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1: 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In this present crisis, government is not the solution to our problem. 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
5: For nearly 15 years, the UN's top climate body, the IPCC, has wielded a sledgehammer in every climate debate. A doomsday scenario, a worst-case model predicting a 4.5 degrees Celsius temperature rise, surging sea levels, mass crop failures, dogs and cats living together, and the rapid melting of polar ice. Which is weird because all of the global warming prophets of gloom and doom kept buying oceanfront properties. It's almost like they didn't believe it themselves, but believed it just enough to make everybody else pay for it. And pay for it you did, because politicians used that sledgehammer of doom to justify trillions in spending. And now, quietly, the IPCC has published a new modeling framework that calls those projections, and I'm quoting directly, implausible. Craig Rucker has been tracking this body for decades. Craig is a co-founder and president of CFAC, Committee for a Constructive Tomorrow, a free market environmentalist think tank. Craig, was this a surprise to you?
6: Yes, it is. I actually am wondering why this is, and the best reason I can think of is that I do think that there are some people like Bill Gates, for example, and who have made comments in the recent months that he thought many of these scary, you know, scenarios are overblown. You see the backtracking from Bezos and others about that. And I think a lot of their interest comes with trying to put in data centers and the like, and they realize that green energy is not going to be able to fund these things.
5: That's
6: so
5: correct.
6: You've seen kind of some tepidness on the part of those who typically have been very big advocates for climate change. So maybe this step back has something to do with some of those people doing that. But it was a shocker. I mean, this is a peer-reviewed journal. It said very specifically their RCP 8.5 model, and I guess it was followed up by an SSP5-8.5. These are the nomenclatures of them. You know, they were expecting a 4 to 5 degree thereabouts increase in global temperatures if society kept on a business as usual model. Now, of course, if you looked at this with any sort of, you know, looking at it in depth, you realize that the business as usual model was outlandish. It was called out by groups like ours and others because it assumed massive increase in coal use by the United States. You know, just it was out to lunch, and they walked it back. So this is a pleasant surprise, and you know. Yes, we are surprised.
5: Well, you mentioned the business as usual. I found that a little bit striking, too, because as you mentioned, they had assumed the worst case scenario that we're just going to keep adding more coal and all these other types of fossil fuels, as they like to call it. And I look at that and I thought, you know, that's the same doom and gloom since Thomas Malthus, who said that we needed to reduce the population or face widespread famine, forgetting about the advent of better technology in agriculture and better ways of growing things. And of course, we're going to find better, more efficient ways to generate energy. That's not thanks to green energy demands. It's thanks to the market. And because nobody wants pollution, but until you get there, a little pollution is necessary.
6: Yeah, they call it actually, economists call it the Kuznets curve. And that is when a society first becomes industrialized, going from kind of an agricultural setting to an industrial one. There is increase in pollution, but as that society prospers, the pollution levels tend to get down. That's because environmental quality is kind of what they economists call a luxury good. The Chinese would put it this way. There's an old Chinese proverb that said when there's food on the table, there's lots of problems. When there's no food on the table, there's only one problem. Hmm. So as societies prosper, they have the ability, and that's why they have the money to be able to clean up their environments.
5: Yep.
6: And that's why you see the Heritage Foundation publishes every year the cleanest economies, and they're always places like the United States, Switzerland, you know, you name the Western country, they have the clean environments. The ones that have less free markets, and I'd include China in that, even though they've opened up a bit, have the dirtiest environments and always have.
5: Yeah. Well, as far as backtracking on this, how does an institution like the IPCC, which has been, you know, that was their bailiwick, was terrifying people over climate change, how do they walk back a 15-year foundation of its most alarming work without so much as an apology or acknowledging all the costs that they pushed on people?
6: Ah, they were clever about it. See, they didn't just, they walked it back, yes, but they credited themselves with why it's not so severe. They kind of said it's because of renewable energy taking hold and, you know, more electric vehicles, blah, blah, blah, that it makes it implausible to do that. So in other words, because the world started following the UN's prescriptions of how to battle climate change, you know, things got better. Mm-hmm. And so the bad scenario isn't true. But what fails the smell test on that one is if you look at global emissions of CO2, even during the times of these treaties and everything, they've been a steady positive line, uninterrupted. There really is almost, we have people on our staff like Chris Martz. He actually tracks this stuff, puts it on X. And we'll show you the graphs. They're really not a whole lot different than they were in the 50s, 60s, 70s, 80s. It's just been an uninterrupted increase in CO2 emissions globally as economic activities increased and, you know, every place has become more prosperous. So, you know, have emissions dropped in the U.S.? Yes. But again, not following the U.N. prescription, it dropped because of fracking and the transition from coal to natural gas primarily, having nothing to do with what the U.N. prescribes. So, you know, yes, they walk back these scary scenarios, but they're wrong as to why, you know, these scary scenarios are not valid.
5: Well, we spent, I'm not even sure if anyone's ever actually totaled it all up, because I'm not even sure that you could total it all up because of the way that they hide some of the money and how it's being spent. I'm guessing at least several trillions of dollars on this pursuit of saving mankind from itself. What would have happened if we had instead just allowed that multiple trillions of dollars just to stay in the market? I would have thought we've gotten there anyway. It wasn't because of the green mandates. It's because, again, we find better, more efficient ways to generate energy. And right now, even some of these fusion models, which was science fiction not too long ago, some of those are starting to look promising.
6: They are, but I would remind the audience that carbon dioxide is not a pollutant. It never should have been categorized that way. So the world, yeah, exactly. So our battle against carbon dioxide is not one that's actually making life on planet Earth any healthier. So, you know, that was a stretch going back to the Obama years when they, you know, through the endangerment finding, kind of invented a reason to regulate it. It's fortunately been kind of tossed by some court decisions recently. But the bottom line is that, yes, we get more prosperous and everything else, but these rules and these things have consequences, because the scary scenario went into two reports that were released, the AR5 and Assessment Report 5 and 6 that the UN put out. And these were incorporated and given justification to some of the laws that have been passed to regulate climate. So people, you know, being pushed into electric vehicles and this whole push to, you know, the Green New Deal stuff that Biden tried to put out there, a lot of it was based on this alarmist scenario. So, you know, there were real world consequences, a lot of taxpayer dollars spent, a lot of industry money spent, possibly jobs lost. We don't really have a solid figure on that, but we're looking into just how much this costs society.
5: Yeah, it is astronomical to think of the opportunity cost of taking trillions of dollars out of the economy to chase an imaginary boogeyman. And as if wasting trillions of dollars isn't bad enough or dumb enough, there are some other things within that model that was just retracted that also made no sense. That next with Craig Rucker from CFACT.
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5: KJO. And we're back. We're talking today to Craig Rucker. He's with CFACT, the co-founder and president there, as Committee for a Constructive Tomorrow. And Craig, getting back to the IPCC story there for a bit, there's another question there that I want to talk to you about, because one of their big gloom and doom stories was that there was going to be massive crop failure. And to me, that never made sense at all, because with more CO2, crops do better. So, you know, as we said, CO2 is not a pollutant, it's a nutrient. And the higher concentrations have been associated with more lush plant life. I mean, the dinosaur era had a far warmer planet and far higher CO2 levels. So why didn't the models ever seem to account for that? And why would they keep predicting that there's going to be crop failures when CO2 is good for plants?
6: Oh, my goodness. Yeah, no, you're exactly right. As a matter of fact, it's been widely acknowledged, even in the scientific journals, that there's been a greening of planet Earth that's taken place that's rather remarkable. There's actually an organization in Washington that's an ally of ours called the CO2 Coalition. And their big thing is actually pointing out the benefits of CO2 and how much it's improved crop yields. If you look at a lot of the staple crops, they've been increasing in yields all over the world. And one of our favorite things to do is whenever they say that, you know, the coffee production down in Costa Rica is going, it's down. Well, maybe down for 2 years, but if you look at it on a decade average, it's gone way the heck up. And there's usually a reason, because, you know, just like any crops, they go up and down. But the general trend for most cereals, most coffee, almost anything has been increasing globally. And, you know, we also see that in the biodiversity. A lot of the areas in Africa, you know, Sahara's been shrinking to some degree, except for where there's people killing the trees to burn wood. But where it's been advanced, you know, and they're starting to get electricity, it's growing. And what's one of the culprits for why there's more of this growth? It's because of CO2, which also helps all the other species, not just plant life.
5: Oh, absolutely. Because we wouldn't have oxygen if plants weren't getting enough CO2 to then make oxygen. I mean, this is biology at a second grade level, and yet the IPCC scientists seem to totally fail that class. And I don't understand that. You would think that that would somehow figure into their calculations.
6: And it doesn't hurt human health either. In fact, you know, right now we're looking at about 420 parts per million in the air. That's just around where we, you know, what they're all concerned about, saying it's at some sort of high level. But little known is we often have in our submarines, you know, like 2,000, 3,000 parts per million that our sailors breathe in. Astronauts have the same thing when they go in these shuttles in outer space in the thousands parts per million. It is not, and part of the reason they do this is it's not bad for your health. It doesn't really impact you. But people actually

0: operate at a higher function level than that. So, you know, just it's against common sense that all this panic, the fact that the Earth's at 420 parts per million, and we got to do something because this will be cataclysmic. It's also disproven by the fact, historically, in the ancient past, we know from ice core samples and that the Earth was well over 1,000 parts per million, and they used to call it the climate optimum, because you mentioned dinosaurs, but they figure back during that time, that's what these CO2 levels were, and life flourished. Of course, they died out. I'm not really sure if it's from driving SUVs, smoking. It's a good question as to what killed them. But
1: even more recently, we had the medieval warm period. They were growing grapes and wine up there in England. I mean, that was back in the Roman times.
0: Exactly.
1: And so warmer is not necessarily worse.
0: Well, when this whole issue broke, I happened to be in Washington when James Hansen made his famous comment that he was certain we were in a coming devastation from climate change. This was in 1988. My first question went through my head was the Vikings. I'm a student of history, and I know that the Vikings, of course, settled Greenland, and they were able to do some agriculture back then. And people wondered why in the 1400s they left. And at that time, and I still think it's believed by most historians, it's because it got cold. So even to this day, we can't grow what we know they could grow during the time of the Vikings. So they'll often say that's a regional warming, but there's evidence to suggest that the planet was, in fact, warmer globally at that time.
1: Yeah. And I think Greenland, you know, that was, I remember in grade school, they were talking about Greenland versus Iceland. And they said, well, Greenland was named that because it was kind of a marketing ploy to get settlers there. But Greenland actually was green back then when it was first settled, because, as you said, they were able to grow agriculture there and whatnot. So, again, warmer is not worse. So as far as this backtracking of the gloom and doom scenario, the sledgehammer of doom, we know that they're not going to apologize, but we have misspent trillions of dollars. Is there any sense that anyone would be held accountable for any of that?
0: As I say, they're applauding themselves. They actually think that our spending of trillions of dollars is what makes that scenario not plausible. It's a bunch of bunk, but that's what they're trying to sell right now. Well, so I don't think they're the slightest. In fact, they're going to be holding another conference this year. It's going to be in Turkey. There'll be another climate conference in Shindig that's going on, and they have other ones planned. So I think they're just waiting out Trump. But the good news is, Trump got us out of the original UN Convention on Climate Change, not just the Paris Accord. Mm-hmm. It'll be difficult for an incoming Gavin Newsom or whoever might be on the other side that comes in to try and put these climate regulations through, given the court decisions against them, the endangerment finding, given that Trump actually got us out of the actual UNFCCC treaty. It's going to be tough.
1: Well, you mentioned Gavin Newsom, and we'll certainly come back around to him. But as far as climate change itself, science is about having a testable hypothesis and then testing it and replication of that test. And by having the same results every time you test it, you know, that's how you know that something is scientifically sound. Well, there was no way they were ever going to be able to test global warming. They could extrapolate things from various models and whatnot, but they're not going to flood the atmosphere with, you know, billions of tons of CO2 and then see if whether or not, in fact, the it does get warmer. Should climate change and especially global warming, should that be more properly deemed a religion rather than science? Because that would certainly solve the funding issue, because we, in this country, we don't fund religions.
0: I think it could be. And there are certainly those that, I mean, it does have the, you know, kind of a blind faith in many respects. I wouldn't call it an active faith, because I do think those who, so, you know, there is something, I think, to, you know, faith that is grounded in truth versus faith yes. that's grounded in lies. So in this particular case, it's a faith grounded in a lie. And you can see the obvious discombobulation of what they're thinking, because on the one hand, they're kind of telling us that the world's coming to an end. Another hand, they're telling us now that they solved part of it. The worst case scenario is not working. On the one hand, they're telling us CO2 levels are going way up and the U.S. needs to pay more. On the other hand, the U.S. levels have actually gone down and China's the one that's actually gone up and they aren't paying a dime. Mm. So, you know, somehow they're comfortable with all this. And you kind of look at it and you shake your head. And as far as religion goes, I've been to 28 of the 30 COP meetings. And I can tell you there's always a religious component there at these things. And I've seen young students in particular, actually do little prayers to Mother Earth.
1: Wow.
0: I remember one time in Egypt, we had a meeting at Sharm el-Sheikh, which is not far from Mount Sinai. And they actually went up on top of Mount Sinai and had a little stunt where they wanted to replace the old Ten Commandments, you know, the ones God gave us, with some new ones that were environmentally friendly.
1: Wow.
0: So, you know,
1: wow.
0: Things about lowering your carbon footprint and the like. Yeah. So,
1: well, the climate change and global warming was always belief-centered rather than science-centered, because remember, if you dared to question the lack of science in their climate models, then you were a science denier. Coming up, Gavin Newsom as a terrific example of just how bad the cult of climate change really is.
2: Imagine going about your life and all of a sudden it's turned upside down by a tragic car accident. Now imagine that accident was caused by an uninsured motorist and you were sent to the hospital with injuries. Hi, this is Lawton Lesueur from Midland Empire Insurance, and unfortunately, this happened to one of our clients. 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
3: 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This week, Grants Pass Broadcasting and Rogue Credit Union salutes Tony Mendez, the starting shortstop for the Hidden Valley Mustangs. Now, that's an accomplishment for a 14-year-old freshman, but Tawny has the training. Dad was a T-ball coach, and Tawny had older brothers to compete with when she was four. According to her coach, Tawny is hitting over 400, leads the team in stolen bases without being caught, and her first career home run happened to be a grand slam. Her fielding percentage is over 900. Tawny's coach praises her athleticism, but says also the way she carries herself as a student athlete, and says she has the composure of a seasoned veteran. Long-term plans are to play collegiate softball, but as a freshman, other lifelong plans have yet to materialize. Tawny credits her father and many other coaches for her athletic success. This week, Grants Pass Broadcasting and the Rogue Credit Union recognizes our Athlete of the Week, Tawny Mendez from Hidden Valley High School.
4: KJO.
1: And welcome back. We're talking today to Craig Brecker. He is the co-founder and president of CFACT, a Committee for a Constructive Tomorrow, a free market and environmental think tank. And Craig, I want to shift gears. We were talking about the IPCC suddenly pulling back from their worst case scenarios. And so now you are getting ready to head out to Wyoming to attend a wind protest. So talk to us about what's going on there, because I kind of thought that the whole wind farm things was going to be phased out under the Trump administration. So this sounds like a brand new one that they're looking at putting in.
0: It is. As a matter of fact, they got what they call a Wyoming wind wall that'll kind of stretch, you know, across the southern part from Albany County near Laramie and up through Laramie. And it's about 100, you know, square miles thereabouts of just nonstop wind turbines, because it's supposedly, from a wind perspective, one of the better places to put it in. The problem is on several fold. First off, that's an awful lot of real estate. If you look at 100 square miles, I mean, it's going to produce, you know, what, a couple thousand megawatts of electricity thereabouts, which instead of all that real estate, you could put the, you know, just build a coal plant for 15,000 acres or so, or you could even get a nuclear plant for just, you know, 3,000 or 4,000 acres. So, you know, just a fraction of that. Producing it reliably around the clock.
1: Yes.
0: The other big issue, it's right in the flyway of the Golden Eagles. And that has gotten a lot of people alarmed. So we're going to be protesting with farmers, ranchers who don't want the unsightly things put in to drive down their real estate value, property values, provides unstable electricity in the area, and probably won't even service the area. They'll probably wind up shipping it out to California. So there really isn't much benefit to it. It's very unpopular. However, there are, and this is what we're seeing time and time again, not just in Wyoming, but also in Oklahoma and Iowa, these red areas.

0: to be able to put these in. Wow. And they kind of run the state. And as a result of that, I think that they're making out big. But, wow, you know, the ones who are losing are the residents, sure, and the wildlife and everything else.
1: Yeah, well, I'm genuinely surprised that that is, they're looking at getting away with that there in Wyoming. I tend to think of them as having more sense in that. So speaking of no sense and nonsense, we were talking earlier about Gavin Newsom, and there was an interesting City Journal investigation which found that California promised solar panels to 1 million low-income housing residents. It was designed to, over a 10-year period, they're going to get this done. However, after 10 years, they are a mere 900,000 homes short of that goal. So, well, gosh.
0: By California standards, that's not bad, is it?
1: Really? Yeah, I guess that's true. I guess we shouldn't expect too much out of California and Newsom. But it was,
0: they're probably going to get an award for his, you know, that's probably one of the better government-run projects I've heard of in the years. But yeah, they, a million, but they're only 900,000 short.
1: Well, they got 100,000. They took out, I think it was $3 billion a year from their carbon cap and trade program that was going to be funding this and other types of programs. $3 billion. I mean, imagine if the California residents of California had to pay $3 billion less in their goods and services because of that cap and trade system. I mean, that would have been a lot.
0: This is going back. I remember this goes back to even like the year 2000. They had mandated, 2% of their vehicle fleet, state vehicle fleet, had to be electric vehicles. And then, of course, they didn't even get a tenth of that percentage, and they just changed the deadline. They also banned plastic bags, and they did in a number of communities, only to find out that plastic pollution actually increased. There's weird things going on in California. It's, yes, like any time that they pass a law, they don't meet the deadline, they consider it a success, and they reelect people like Gavin Newsom to do the same thing over and over again.
1: Yeah.
0: I often wonder, you know, they say the, what's the thing of insanity there? You're doing the same thing, hoping for a different result.
1: Yeah, gosh. Yeah, that applies a lot in when it comes to politics. So real quick, in the time I have left with you, there's an interesting case that just happened in Australia. They just launched a $1.4 billion lawsuit against the company 3M over PFAS, the so-called forever chemicals. And this had to do with 20 years ago, they started using firefighting foam that had these PFAS in them. However, solar panels contain PFAS, and they're being installed by thousands on farmland right now, often with public subsidies. So given this litigation precedent, I mean, if solar companies are still in business 27 years later, I mean, they could face these exactly kinds of liability issues, I would think. So
0: you would think, but never underestimate the green movement. Don't forget, if a fracking site killed one eagle, they would probably be shut down. In fact, we know this because, yes, in North Dakota, they didn't even kill an eagle. They just killed a couple
1: ducks.
0: Canadian geese, yeah, and they got shut down. But they make different rules. Wind farms can kill hundreds of them, and it's no big deal. Same with the PFAS. I mean, I've tried to get legislation in states like Maine, for example. We worked with a legislator to get a bill introduced to try and monitor. We weren't shutting it down. We were just going to require all these companies. I mean, you think about some of these solar fields. They're like 10 square miles of solar panels, a lot of them made in China, containing PFAS. Just measure and just see if, yeah, during a hailstorm some of it leaks out. Nope, we'll never see the light of day. Yeah. You know, but when it comes to firefighting equipment, or, you know, which especially could be used in mining activities or anything like that, then they get really nitpicky. So it's selective outrage.
1: Well, like the IPCC, they'll just change the definition. Instead of forever chemicals, they'll just be almost forever chemicals. And eventually we just have to wait long enough for them to disappear. Things will be fine. So, Greg, unfortunately, we're up against the clock. I want to thank you so much for your time today.
0: Mark, thanks for having me on. Always a pleasure.
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3: And we're back. I'd like to welcome Chuck Weiss to the show. He's a trained meteorologist, an Oregon State grad, and one of our most tenacious debunkers of climate alarmism working out there today. We talked earlier with Craig Rucker of CFACT about the IPCC walking back its worst-case climate scenario, and Craig made that argument. He's a policy expert. Chuck is the scientist. And so, Chuck, let's start with what happened there. As I said, the IPCC has declared its own worst-case scenario essentially implausible. So I know that you've been following this for years as a meteorologist and trained scientist. What do you make of this major scientific whoopsie as they walk back this foundational projection?
4: Well, it's a completely ridiculous statement to begin with, because they want everyone reading this to believe the assumption that they made years ago when they came out with the first climate models, that these things are reputable and reliable instruments to use to predict the climate with. And that's completely wrong. It's completely false. There is no such thing as a climate model that's put out any result that mirrored any part of the reality of the climate as you track it forward in time. In fact, you can show multiple failures on a lot of different fronts. But the one that they're talking about was the worst scenario. And the funny thing about it is they call this RCP 8.5. And the only thing that means is it's business as usual, meaning we're not changing our ways. We're still emitting the same amount of carbon emissions. In fact, over time, they may even increase. And so they got this catastrophic result in an increase in temperature due to the increased CO2 emissions through time are considered business as usual. Well, the funny thing about that, Mark, is we have been business as usual. We haven't reduced our climate, our carbon emissions enough to make any difference to the climate. The CO2 levels are still climbing, and they're doing what they've been doing largely because of nature warming due to a decreased Earth albedo, or the amount of solar radiation that gets reflected back to space. So this is a completely frivolous thing. They're trying to back away from it because they've engaged in so much climate alarmism that now there's a record of failure with. They don't want to continue to ride that train. The problem is you're not going to get away from it. At least I'm not going to let you get away with it, because I'll call it out every time they make stupid statements like this, and that's exactly what this is. There is no reliable prediction from climate models. And so what they're doing now is simply saying, well, it's not as bad as we thought it was going to be, because they don't want the continued record of absolute failure that's been occurring with these predictions that they've made in the past. So this is just trying to cover up what was happening in the past by saying it's not as bad as we thought it was going to be. Because as bad as they thought it was going to be turns out not to be true in the worst sense for them.
3: Right.
4: So that's what it's really all about. It's a cover-up. Yeah. That's all it is.
3: Well, and the defense, is, as we discussed with Craig, is that essentially they're saying, well, we retired that scenario because all of our catastrophic warnings caused the world to stop doing what it was doing, and so now we've moved into green energy, and so you should be thanking us for that. That's a bit like an abuser saying, well, you need to thank me because all of my abuse made you stronger. Well,
4: exactly.
3: In the meantime, we've spent trillions of dollars on this. And what could we have been spending that money on instead of rewarding the far left?
4: On a lot of different things, obviously. And this is part of the problem. They're getting, at least they think they're getting us partly to where they want us to go with this green energy stuff, but they still haven't given up on it. There's constant things I hear in media saying the climate crisis that. They're still beating that drum because they want more money invested in green energy, but the whole thing has been a disaster if you look at what the implementation of these programs have been at state-by-state levels, particularly here in Oregon, California, and Washington State. I like to focus on those because that's closest to where I live. But the fuse was lit in Oregon back in 2019 when we had 70 scientists, and I'll never forget this. I was glad I was sitting down when I read the Sunday Oregonian newspaper, Mark, because I would have fainted if I was standing to read this full-page ad that they took out that was sponsored by the Union of Concerned Scientists. And back then, they made all kinds of alarming statements in a full-page ad that they were demanding that Governor Kate Brown, then Governor Kate Brown, take immediate climate action. And the headline was, "The time for climate action is now. The challenges posed by fossil fuel-induced climate change are as daunting and demanding as we've ever faced." Now, that's why these 70 Oregon-based scientists and experts are urging the state's lawmakers to take strong climate action this year. Well, this thing goes on, and it's signed by 70 people. Most of them are not even scientists. They're just, PhD bureaucrats of some kind that don't have any understanding of atmospheric science. The one that was closest to having that understanding that signed this was a Portland State University professor of physics. I won't mention names to save the person the embarrassment, but I sent him a letter and I asked him, how could you sign such a thing? There's no way that this could ever, all the reduction emissions and what's claimed could ever be met. It's a false premise. And of course, he never answered me. And I also copied everybody else on it, but of course the response was the same. It's crickets and no response. Mm-hmm. But Governor Brown didn't know any better. She relies on these people. And so she did what they said. That's where HB 2020 came in. And if you take a look at what's happened in Oregon, they've been pounding away at this ever since. Tina Kotek rammed it down our throats through the DEQ.
3: Yep.
4: It's still there, and it's still doing things that it shouldn't be doing, and the horrific waste of the money and all the things along those lines can be discussed, and maybe Craig has already discussed them, but that's kind of where the fuse was lit in Oregon,
3: yeah.
4: And they're still pounding away on it.
3: Oh, sure they are, but of course, now they're into a credibility issue because they were getting billions of dollars. As long as somebody is handing you hundreds of billions of dollars, you don't have to worry about the credibility issue. But now that money's being pulled back, you have to have some kind of a level of credibility. And I think that's kind of what they're aiming for. But as far as green energy is concerned, there's a lot more to uncover about that coming up next with Chuck Weiss.

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2: Like with so many Marxists or big government promises, the reality is the opposite of the promise. Longtime listeners of iSpy remember us talking about Obama's market transformation, infusing government into the market to push green energy. He promised you things like you could build coal, but it will be so expensive you wouldn't want to. And here's the proof of this. The government has never had to transform the marketplace to make people want to buy Coca-Cola. We're talking with Chuck Weiss, a trained scientist, meteorologist, and global warming debunker, fan favorite. And so, Chuck, I want to zero in now on green energy, because there's something coming here in the near future, I think, that really hasn't been talked about, and it needs to be. The green energy push has been sold to the public as clean, sustainable, and consequence-free. But the question that nobody is talking about right now is, what happens when all of this hardware wears out? We're talking about hundreds of millions of solar panels and tens of thousands of wind turbines, and the answer to what happens next is not pretty. So pay to put it in now and pay to take it out later. And it's the environmental issues that is the environment itself that's going to suffer here. Because here are some numbers that should stop people cold. The U.S. currently has roughly 280 gigawatts of installed solar capacity. At roughly 5 to 7 acres per megawatt, that's somewhere between 1.4 and 2 million acres of solar panels. That's larger than the state of Delaware. But with all of these mandates that are in there, that by the mid-2030s, projections put that footprint at roughly the size of New Jersey. And there are also about 75,000 wind turbines operating in 45 states. That's 225,000 blades. When those panels and those blades wear out, where does all of that go?
3: That's a good question, because they have to be dealt with environmentally so that they're not going to pollute water and land around them. And that process could become very expensive. From what I understand, the solar panels have a lot of materials in them that does not break down easily at all. Mm-hmm. And the process to be able to do that and dispose of these things safely is probably got a price tag on it that they don't want to talk about. That's what I'm guessing. It's not going to be cheap. And it only adds to the cost of all of these things as they wear out. Plus, there can be damage to these solar panels. I think I sent you guys a picture of one once where a hailstorm out in the Midwest, and they get severe thunderstorms like that every year. Not at every place, but every year they are occurring out there. And you can get hail the size of anywhere from golf balls to baseballs. And they'll come down on these solar panels and absolutely destroy them. Mm-hmm. And then they've got to deal possibly with an environmental cleanup from that if there's a lot of damage. And then it's just the idea that once they're damaged, they're useless. You got to get rid of them and replace them. So then you've got the same issue, but now they're damaged rather than just wearing out with time like you would expect them to do, but that just adds to the cost. So yeah, I don't know, the answer to this is not going to be easy, and they don't want to talk about it.
2: No, it's not at all green making it to begin with, because for every 1 ton of rare earth minerals mined and refined over in China, it creates up to 2,000 tons of toxic waste, much of it radioactive. And so just even creating this stuff is an environmental hazard. But then you look at things like the wind turbines. These are fiberglass composites. They can't be easily melted down or broken apart. And in fact, over in the EU, starting in January of 2026, they have now banned that from being buried and disposed of, you know, in like landfills. And the reason being is because what they have found out is that when they are buried and they start to decompose, gosh, they release carbon. So that's the whole point of these things, is to get us away from carbon, and yet burying these things that are saving us from carbon is actually generating carbon.
3: Yeah, that's the full circle that you go around with these people that promote climate change. I mean, this whole idea, Mark, and I'm sure you remember when the Supreme Court went along with this idea that carbon is a pollutant, and made a ruling that allowed the Obama administration to move forward with a lot of this damaging technology that we have now with, I hesitate to even call it technology, but what we have with these solar panels and wind farms. They moved ahead with all that stuff based upon that flawed ruling. And, you know, they treat carbon like it's our enemy. And we die without a completion of the carbon cycle, and nobody even talks about that. They called CO2 a pollutant when it's absolutely necessary to complete the carbon cycle, which sustains all life on planet Earth. If you chop that off and stop the carbon cycle from completion, all life dies. because all the plants on planet Earth would die. There wouldn't be enough carbon dioxide to sustain them. And without those, a lot of other life dies. We all die eventually. And so this whole idea that it was a pollutant is ridiculous, and the whole idea that we're the cause of 100% of the increase since the start of the Industrial Revolution is also something now that's coming out in scientific research that's proven to be false.
2: Yes.
3: We're not causing all the increase.
2: No, well, and not just that, but now you had mentioned something I want to get into before we have to end the segment here. Solar panels do have things called PFAS, and I forget what that acronym is, but basically they're known as forever chemicals. And the problem with burying them is that they will leach, and right now that's kind of the solution is throw them into the landfill. But the back panels themselves have those PFAS chemicals in them. And so you either throw them in a landfill where they can leach into the groundwater, or what they're doing over in places like Europe is they're incinerating them. However, doing that releases PFAS into the atmosphere. So you either get it into the groundwater or you're releasing toxic fumes out into the atmosphere. So again, tell me how this is green.
3: Yeah, it's not green. This whole thing has been a fallacy from day one, very poorly thought out. And I remember a long time ago when I was in the university system, when the research started because of the concern that CO2 may be changing the climate. There's nothing wrong with being suspicious of something or saying, I would like to research it. And that's where this idea of, okay, how do we know for sure whether CO2 is changing the climate? Well, that's where the climate models got introduced into atmospheric science. But all of us at the time knew what the limitations of models were, and I couldn't see banging my head against a wall trying to figure out whether or not you could ever make a model to begin with that would tell you what the climate's going to do as you increase CO2 from it, because it contradicted all the founding work.
2: Yep. Well, when you look at what's happening right now over in the developing world, in Africa and Southeast Asia and places like that, that's where they're now sending a lot of these PFAS-contaminated solar panels. They're going to have them buried there, and also they're putting them up there. So when those get destroyed, they're going to just start burying those as well. And so now you're developing not just an environmental disaster, but a healthcare disaster as well. Okay, everyone, stay with us. Coming up next, what Oregon is or is not doing on this very subject.
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4: 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CCB number 67663.
2: 99.7 KJO. And welcome back in our final segment. Now it's Chuck Weiss, and everything we have talked about today, the IPCC walking back its worst case model, the disposal nightmare of solar and wind, the PFAS time bomb, brings us right home to Oregon, because Oregon has aggressively mandated green energy. and has passed laws requiring utilities to get 50% of their power from renewables. They've pushed solar installations across farmland statewide, and the PFAS leach

0: Hanging on to farmland will make them unusable. But the state that created the bottle return deposit bill to ensure people brought back their pop bottles has essentially no plan for what happens when any of that hardware wears out. So, Chuck, according to the Oregon's Energy Facility Siting Council, in a formal response to the state legislature, they have no standard that requires wind turbine blades or solar panels to be recycled. Does that shock you at all?
1: No, because the whole thing was thought out so poorly. These people didn't seem to care what they were doing. The idea was we can make a lot of money with the climate crisis, and that's what they've been pushing. The universities cashed in on it, and that's really unfortunate because the flow of money became more important than the truth that was coming out about all this stuff scientifically. It's just tragic what's happened. So, no, it doesn't surprise me at all. And when these scientists signed that full page ad that I mentioned earlier in the show and talked about we demand that Governor Kate Brown enact a strong climate protection program, there was money coming to them for them to have done that. And that's what's tragic about this whole thing. They didn't think this thing through nearly enough to be able to think beyond, oh, if we do this and reduce CO2 emissions, it'll help reduce the amount in the atmosphere, because they blame 100% of the increase on humans. And we're finding out now that's not true. Humans are not driving this. Nature is. We're only responsible for maybe 20-25% at most. And so the whole effect that this having is just negligible, because to begin with, there was never the belief that CO2 could control the climate or is a climate thermostat. This was a fallacy invented by the people who wanted to invent these climate models because they were trying to convince themselves that what they thought was might be true was actually true, and it wasn't. And they've never come around to be honest about it. They're still not willing to tell the truth about how these climate models don't have any forecasting skill. And all the climate model is a weather forecast model configured to do large time integrations. And we know what the flaws of the short-term models are. They're even worse with climate models because of what you have to do to make that work. So the whole thing's a disaster. And it doesn't surprise me a bit that they wouldn't have thought this out. And now they've got a problem on their hands, don't they? So what are they going to do about it?
0: Yeah.
1: You know, these environmentalists are screaming we've got to have clean air and water and everything else. Well, their climate nonsense that they've jumped onto is now creating another problem that nobody's talking about, and you're probably one of the first, maybe along with Craig, to bring this up and point it out that something's going to have to be done as we go through time and do more and more of this stupidity.
0: Well, the shocking thing about all of this, I think, is the fact that, you know, we've been recyclable state since the 1970s. That's when the bottle bill was passed. And now you can't get a plastic bag at the grocery store. And yet these massive installations, they've got no plan for it. The applicable standard is, quote, waste minimization to the extent reasonably practical, which means that, just smash them up and throw them into the landfill. And so you're going to have all of those chemicals leaching into groundwater. You've got those carbon blades that are going to be out there leaching carbon, which is that's the whole point of this is to fight carbon. And yet those things will leach them as well. I mean, this is just insane what Oregon is doing. And I think you've called it green energy suicide. And I think that's exactly right.
1: It is right. That's exactly what it is. It's green energy suicide. There is no way that any of this is ever going to work and reduce atmospheric CO2 to any levels that they claim it has to be done in order to save the planet, quote unquote. James Hansen said, you got to get the atmospheric level down to 350 parts per million or less. And he doesn't realize by doing all these dumb programs that they have going, you're not going to ever get it down to that because we're not responsible for 100% of the increase. Nature drives a lot of this, and the climate's slowly been warming, not because of CO2, but because of a decreased Earth albedo and other factors, and that drives CO2 levels going up by nature. And so this whole idea is insanely stupid from the beginning. I mean, I'm just so embarrassed that atmospheric science could have ever taken a path where it decided that there might be some truth to this and then put faith in saying climate models can accurately predict the future, which they can't do. We're not there yet, and we may never get there because the limitations of these models are so severe and so cumbersome. And I don't know how you're going to get around them. I really don't.
0: Well, it's shocking to think where we could be 20 to 25 years from now. And I think I think clearly what happened is the politicians shoving this approach it with a mindset, well, we'll make our money now and worry about the consequences later, except nobody has a plan for the consequences. I mean, when you think about it, Oregon has 2 million acres of solar panels projected across the western U.S. grid. It has wind farms all across eastern Oregon, and I mean, you can they pepper the gorge, which is just disgusting. Half of them sit there and don't even spin. Those solar panels contain PFAS. The blades can't be recycled. There's no mandatory recycling law, even if they could be. And there's no producer responsibility program. So, and there's no fund being set aside right now to pay for all of this. So in 20 to 25 years, when this first and second generation of the green energy build-out starts wearing out, we have a huge environmental crisis on our hand that they created in order to save the environment.
1: That's exactly right. And then they're also creating an electric grid suicide by converting it to this renewable energy, because what we've been warning them about all along is as you do that, you're not going to be able to meet load demands in the future, and you're going to have brownouts and blackouts because of this stupidity. And if they really wanted to get energy solved, one thing that they did at Oregon State in the engineering department, which I applaud and is very nicely done, was the creation of these module nuclear power plants, which are a totally different design than the old Trojan plant. They're much safer, and they're obviously a something you could point to as a reliable source of energy. Yeah. And if the environmentalists are so concerned about radiation from nuclear power plants, they're faced with something now that nobody ever thought about because of this renewable energy crisis you're talking about and destroying and ridding these things in the future when they wear out. That's going to be worse than their concerns about radiation.
0: And this is why you let the market decide, is because those kinds of things would have been worked out had the market just been allowed to operate efficiently. Chuck, unfortunately, we're up against the clock. I want to thank you so much for your time today. This is scary going forward for sure.
1: Yes, it is. Thanks, Mark.
0: The irony of all of this is just beyond galling. You can get fined if you throw trash out your window on the way to the beach or the way up the gorge, but tip a gigantic fiberglass windmill blade off the back of your truck? Meh. Here's something to genuinely think about. The same politicians who told us the IPCC's worst-case climate scenario was settled science that was just declared implausible, are now telling us that covering the Pacific Northwest in solar panels and wind turbines is clean, green, and consequence-free. Based on everything we've discussed today, does that sound like a plan for the future? And don't forget, if Tina Kotek gets back into office, she will make sure that her executive order on the climate protection plan will go into effect. That's going to triple natural gas prices, among other disastrous consequences. Perhaps you should consider that when considering your vote. Because as we say every week, the best information does you no good if you don't use it. Reagan, what do you think?
2: I do not believe in a fate that will fall on us no matter what we do. I do believe in a fate that will fall on us if we do nothing.
3: 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It's self-defense. 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
6: I'm Ted Linder. Iran's president is reportedly asked to resign, citing a loss of authority inside the country's ruling system, according to reports. Masoud Pezeshkian told the Supreme Leader's office that he and his government have been excluded from major decision-making, leaving him unable to fulfill his responsibilities. The reported resignation comes amid growing signs of internal power struggles within the regime and as the U.S. continues peace negotiations with Tehran. Protests turned violent again last night in Newark, New Jersey. This is the city's instituting a curfew to help state police get the anti-ICE protesters under control. And gas prices continue to ease, falling for a 10th straight day. AAA saying the national average, $4.34 a gallon, an 18-cent drop in just 1 week. Still $1.36 more than before the conflict with Iran started. 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
2: Fox News, I'm Sue Gussman. President Trump reportedly demanding changes to the latest peace proposal reached by U.S. and Iranian negotiators. California Republican Congressman Daryl Issa praising the president for taking his time to secure a deal.
3: He's taking advantage of the fact that they're suffering, we're not. They're dealing with significant problems. We only have to try to boost our oil and natural gas to help the Europeans.
2: Commodore's co-founder and former bassist Ronald LaPred has died. His daughter announced on social media Sunday that her father had died following a sudden medical event in New Zealand. Ronald Pred was 75. The Commodore is making news recently, announcing that they will not be taking part in President Trump's 250th birthday celebration for the country. 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
2: Fox News, I'm Sue Guzman. The U.S. military says it launched weekend strikes on Iran in self-defense on Iranian radar and command and control sites just after Iran targeted an American drone. Meanwhile, the U.S.-Iran draft deal still not finalized as President Trump is reportedly demanding changes to the latest peace proposal. Arrests after a curfew went into effect outside an ICE detention center in New Jersey.
3: Police arresting more anti-ICE protesters outside Delaney Hall in Newark, New Jersey. The arrests come as a new mandatory curfew takes effect around that facility. The ICE detention center has been the focus of often intense and at times violent protests for about a week. Demonstrators allege immigrants have been tortured and denied adequate food at the facility. The Department of Homeland Security denies those claims.
2: That's Fox's Marianne Rafferty reporting. 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
1: I know. 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
2: White.
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2: News. I'm Sue Guzman. The U.S. bombing Iranian radar and drone control sites in Iran this weekend after Tehran shot down an American Predator drone. Meantime, the U.S.-Iran draft deal still not finalized. President Trump reportedly demanding changes to the latest peace proposal. Several arrests made outside an ICE detention center in Newark, New Jersey.
3: Police arresting more anti-ICE protesters outside Delaney Hall in Newark, New Jersey. The arrests come as a new mandatory curfew takes effect around that facility. The ICE detention center has been the focus of often tense and at times violent protests for about a week. Demonstrators allege immigrants have been tortured and denied adequate food at the facility. The Department of Homeland Security denies those claims.
2: That's Fox's Marianne Rafferty reporting. 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
1: Grants Pass Broadcasting, along with Rogue Credit Union, salutes the devotion to their sport and their teammates demonstrated by young athletes and weekly salutes one of these fine young people. This week, Grants Pass Broadcasting and Rogue Credit Union salutes Tony Mendez, the starting shortstop for the Hidden Valley Mustangs. Now, that's an accomplishment for a 14-year-old freshman, but Tawny has the training. Dad was a T-ball coach, and Tawny had older brothers to compete with when she was four. According to her coach, Tawny is hitting over 400, leads the team in stolen bases without being caught, and her first career home run happened to be a grand slam. Her fielding percentage is over 900. Tawny's coach praises her athleticism, but says also the way she carries herself as a student athlete and says she has the composure of a seasoned veteran. Long-term plans are to play collegiate softball, but as a freshman, other lifelong plans have yet to materialize. Tawny credits her father and many other coaches for her athletic success. This week, Grants Pass Broadcasting and the Rogue Credit Union recognizes our Athlete of the Week, Tawny Mendez from Hidden Valley High School.
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2: News. I'm CJ Papa, trying to figure out who's in charge of Iran.
3: The regime is fairly discombobulated, as you know. That's why it's taken so long to negotiate anything.
2: Tennessee Senator Bill Hagerty speaking to Fox. The U.S. and Iran trading strikes over the weekend, and President Trump says, don't rush me.
4: The president issuing a message of reassurance this morning on Truth Social, especially for those who are pushing him to get this deal done faster. He said, quote, sit back and relax. It'll all work out in the end. Iran really wants to make a deal, and it will be a good one for the USA and those that are with us.
2: Fox's Alexandra Hoff. It's the final full day of campaigning for tomorrow's California primary for governor. The top two vote-getters advance to the November general election. In Los Angeles, called a nonpartisan election, if one of the three top candidates gets more than 50% of the vote, they win the race outright. If not, there's a November runoff. America's listening to Fox News.
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5: Good morning. Local news this time brought to you by our friends at Appliance and Mower Center. I'm Alex Bauer reporting. The Grants Pass City Council is scheduled to meet today for a first quarter work plan update. The workshop will begin at 11:45 a.m. with the update, followed by a non-bargaining cost of living adjustment presentation and discussion. Council will hear about the Allenwood development, then conclude the main meeting with an agenda review. The workshop will adjourn, and the council will immediately convene in executive session to consider real property transactions and/or negotiations. The workshop and session will take place in Council Chambers, 101 Northwest A Street. The public may attend the workshop in person or online at GrantsPassOregon.gov. In other news, the Oregon Department of Human Services, ODHS, last month warned that 6,948 people were at risk of having SNAP benefits close at the end of April due to federal-directed changes to SNAP work rules. According to ODHS, those closures and reductions have now taken effect. The average SNAP benefit for affected cases was about $287 per month, money that would otherwise have been spent on groceries in local communities across Oregon. An additional 6,309 people are currently at risk of having SNAP benefits close or reduce. Even if SNAP benefits stop and a person's EBT card does not have June benefits on it, they may still be able to regain benefits by meeting work rules, qualifying for an exemption, or reporting a change in their situation. ODHS has been working to connect with people before benefits stop. Approximately 20,000 people were notified in March that their SNAP benefits could close if they did not meet work requirements or qualify for an exemption. People who need to meet work rules can receive free employment and training support through partnerships between ODHS, the Oregon Employment Department, and WorkSource Oregon. Anyone who may be affected by work rules is encouraged to contact the agency as soon as possible. Benefits do not restart automatically after they stop. People who lose benefits should still contact ODHS this month. Their EBT card may not have June SNAP benefits on it, but ODHS can help them understand what happened and what steps they can take to regain benefits if they are eligible. And we have more local news coming up after this. Let's not beat around the bush. 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Local news continues here on KJO. Firefighters with Rural Metro Fire, Grants Pass Fire, and the Oregon Department of Forestry Southwest Oregon District responded to a grass fire in the 400 block of Emmett Road near Moon Mountain Sunday at 4:40 p.m. The fire was controlled and extinguished at 1.75 acres with no structural damages. Crews spent the majority of time mopping up the fire in a grass field and a wood slash pile that was in the fire's path. Crews investigated and determined the fire was caused by a mower that evidently hit something, causing a spark. The public is reminded that mowing is highly recommended in the morning when fuel moistures are at their peak. And lastly, Jamie Harrington, Rogue Community College's Vice President of People, Culture, and Safety, Chief Human Resources Officer, and Chief of Staff, has been selected to serve a three-year term on the Board of Directors for the College and University Professional Association for Human Resources. Harrington's term begins today. She has been an active member of the association for several years. Most recently, she completed a three-year term on the association's Western Region Board of Directors, including service as chair-elect during the 2024 to 25 year. At the national level, Harrington has served on the Public Policy and Creating Inclusive Communities Committees and currently serves as a navigator for the association's Navigators Program, mentoring chief human resources officers from colleges and universities across the country. She participated in the association's 2021 to 22 Emerging Leaders Program. Harrington said she is honored to represent both Rogue Community College and the community college sector through the appointment. And that's your quick look at local news here on KJO. Thanks again to the Appliance and Mower Center. We have weather coming up next.
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5: Alrighty, now let's take a look at the weather brought to you by Mahalo Heating and Air Conditioning. On this Monday, let's see, June 1st, it is 43 degrees as of 6:07, looks like. For this first day of the new month here, a high of 89 is coming up with a northwest wind in the afternoon. Should be clear tonight with a low of 52 with a north and northwest wind on the way, and then a light and variable wind for Tuesday. Still mostly sunny and a high of 92 degrees. Getting toasty again here, it looks like. Down though to 80 on Wednesday. Still kind of windy, coming from the west with more sun, and then sunny and 79 degrees on Thursday. And let's see here. Sunset tonight should be about 8:44. Sunrise tomorrow morning, 5:38. As of 6:08, it is still 43 degrees here in South Grants Pass. 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
5: All righty, and a big thank you to the Insurance Lounge for giving us this sports update on KJO. Again, I'm Alex Bauer reporting. At the Eugene Regional yesterday, Oregon State won the early game against Washington State 10-1 to set up a showdown with an in-state rival and host Oregon. The Ducks were 2-0, so the Beavers would have to beat Oregon twice to advance. The Ducks did not let that happen as they beat Oregon State 4-1 and punched their ticket to the Super Regionals. Oregon will travel to Austin this weekend to play the number 6 overall seed Texas Longhorns in a best-of-the-three series. The winner will head to Omaha. In other news, Victor Robles' infield single in the 10th inning helped lift the Mariners to a 3-2 win over the Arizona Diamondbacks in Seattle. The Mariners have now won 6 in a row. Seattle will host the New York Mets in a 3-game series that will begin tonight at 6:40. Willie Adams hit a grand slam, and the San Francisco Giants had 25 hits in a 19-6 win over the Rockies at Coors Field, that is. The Giants are on the road again tonight as they begin a 3-game series in Milwaukee against the Brewers. First pitch is at 4:40. And Russell Henley made 4 straight birdies to win playoffs at the Charles Schwab Challenge at Colonial. Henley finished regulation with 3 birdies in a row to force a playoff with Eric Cole, then got his 4th with a 5-footer on the first extra hole. Henley, whose best finish this year had been a tie for 3rd at the Masters, earned $1.78 million, the plaid jacket, and a customized 1982 Jeep Scrambler vehicle. And that is your look at sports. 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
1: KJO.

Pascal Flats on KAJO. And Till Grace, getting your start at the right way this morning with some inspiration. Good morning, by the way. Hope you had a wonderful, restful weekend. I tell you what, I did absolutely almost nothing on Saturday. I just lazed around, and boy, howdy, that was something else. I encourage you to do the same at least once every now and then. Don't make a habit of it, definitely. Yeah, that could be problematic. Here's the run.

0: Oh, I love that one. Electric Light Orchestra. It's been a spell since I've heard that one, so I figured I'd play it for you as we go into local headlines. That was, by the way, Electric Light Orchestra, Don't Bring Me Down.
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0: And you can find these stories, these local news stories, in full over at KJO.com. I'm Alex Bauer reporting. The Grants Pass City Council is scheduled to meet today for a first quarter work plan update. In other news, the Oregon Department of Human Services last month warned that 6,948 people were at risk of having SNAP benefits close at the end of April due to federally directed changes to SNAP work rules. Firefighters with Rural Metro Fire, Grants Pass Fire, and the Oregon Department of Forestry Southwest Oregon District responded to a grass fire in the 400 block of Emmett Road near Moon Mountain Sunday at 4:40 p.m. And Jamie Harrington, Rowe Community College's Vice President of People, Culture, and Safety, Chief Human Resources Officer, and Chief of Staff, has been selected to serve a 3-year term on the Board of Directors for the College and University Professional Association for Human Resources. And that is your quick look at local headlines. Again, you can find these stories in full at KJO.com.
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Mariah Carey. I'll be there right here on KJO, just so you know, starting today and going until June 4th from 7 a.m. to 4 p.m. each day. Northwest Hawthorne Avenue from North Hill Drive to Northwest Vine Street will be closed to through traffic for underground utility installation. Detours are in place. Emergency vehicles will be allowed through, but motorists, you are advised to avoid the area and find alternate routes. Now, my favorite from Matthew Wilder.

0: Wonderful Tonight from Eric Clapton. You are listening to KJO, and it is 6:44. Happy Monday. It is the 1st of June. I hope you're ready for a brand new month. And, of course, First Friday on the way this Friday. So that'll be a lot of fun. A lot of things going on this month. I know Shining a Light on Hunger is coming up on the 11th. So now is the time to get your tickets if you have not done so just yet at JOCOFoodBank.org. I hope to see you out there. It's going to be a wonderful event.
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2: I'm Chris Bosch. The U.S. carries out more military strikes in southern Iran.
3: U.S. Central Command says it carried out strikes in Iran on Sunday, calling the move measured and deliberate. Military officials say it was in response to Iran's shootdown of a U.S. MQ-1 drone that was, quote, operating over international waters. Meantime, Kuwait reported incoming drone and missile fire around the same time Iran's Revolutionary Guard said it responded to an American attack without saying where, likely referring to the attack on Kuwait.
2: Fox's Tanya J. Powers, President Trump on Truth Social posts, Iran really wants to make a deal and it'll be a good one. Just sit back and relax. It will all work out in the end. In Newark, New Jersey. Now he's 20 more arrests reported outside the Delaney Hall Immigration Detention Facility. Protesters there breaking a curfew. 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
5: And this look at local news brought to you by our friends over at Lamb Air. I'm Alex Bauer reporting. The Grants Pass City Council is scheduled to meet today for a first quarter work plan update. The workshop begins at 11:45 a.m. with the update, followed by a non-bargaining cost of living adjustment presentation and discussion. Council will hear about the Allenwood development, then conclude the main meeting with an agenda review. The workshop will adjourn, and the council will immediately convene an executive session to consider real property transactions and/or negotiations. The workshop and session will take place in Council Chambers, 101 Northwest A Street. The public may attend the workshop in person or online at grantspassoregon.gov. In other news, the Oregon Department of Human Services, ODHS, last month warned that 6,948 people were at risk of having SNAP benefits close at the end of April due to federally directed changes to SNAP work rules. According to ODHS, those closures and reductions have now taken effect. The average SNAP benefit for affected cases was about $287 per month, money that would otherwise have been spent on groceries in local communities across Oregon. An additional 6,309 people are currently at risk of having SNAP benefits close or reduce. Even if SNAP benefits stop and a person's EBD card does not have June benefits on it, they may still be able to regain benefits by meeting work rules, qualifying for an exemption, or reporting a change in their situation. ODHS has been working to connect with people before benefits stop. Approximately 20,000 people were notified in March that their SNAP benefits could close if they did not meet work requirements or qualify for an exemption. People who need to meet work rules can receive free employment and training support through partnerships between ODHS, the Oregon Employment Department, and WorkSource Oregon. Anyone who may be affected by work rules is encouraged to contact the agency as soon as possible. Benefits do not restart automatically after they stop. People who lose benefits should still contact ODHS in June. Their EBT card may not have June SNAP benefits on it, but ODHS can help them understand what happened and what steps they can take to regain benefits if they are eligible. And we have more local news coming up after this. 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Local news continues here on KJO. Firefighters with Rural Metro Fire, Grants Pass Fire, and the Oregon Department of Forestry, Southwest Oregon District, responded to a grass fire in the 400 block of Emmett Road near Moon Mountain Sunday. The fire was controlled and extinguished at 1.75 acres with no structural damages. Crews spent the majority of time mopping up the fire in a grass field and a wood slash pile that was in the fire's path. Crews investigated and determined the fire was caused by a mower that evidently hit something, causing a spark. The public is reminded that mowing is highly recommended in the morning when fuel moistures are at their peak. And lastly, Jamie Harrington, Rogue Community College's Vice President of People, Culture and Safety, Chief Human Resources Officer and Chief of Staff, has been selected to serve a 3-year term on the Board of Directors for the College and University Professional Association for Human Resources. Harrington's term begins July 1st. She has been an active member of the association for several years. Most recently, she completed a 3-year term on the association's Western Region Board of Directors, including service as chair-elect during the 2024 to 25 year. At the national level, Harrington has served on the Public Policy and Creating Inclusive Communities committees and currently serves as a navigator for the association's Navigators Program, mentoring chief human resources officers from colleges and universities across the country. She participated in the association's 2021-22 Emerging Leaders Program. Harrington said she is honored to represent both Rogue Community College and the community college sector through the appointment. And that is your look at local news. Thanks again to our friends at Lam Air. Weather coming up next.
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5: 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It is 7:09 and 47 degrees on this Monday, the 1st of June. Brand new weekend, should be a sunny day at that, with a high of 89 degrees. A northwest wind coming through this afternoon and evening as well. Pretty clear tonight, a low of 52, followed by 92 on Tuesday. A mostly sunny day ahead with a light and variable wind and still some wind coming in from the west and northwest Wednesday. Mostly sunny still, high of about 80 degrees, cooling down a smidge, and then down one more to 79 on Thursday, but still sunny skies ahead. Yesterday's high in Grants Pass was 78 with a low of 43. Medford's high was 78 with a low of 42. Sunset tonight, 8:44, and sunrise tomorrow morning, 5:38. Again, it's 7:10 and 47 degrees in South Grants Pass. Again, thanks to Grover's for this weather update. 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
5: 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Again, I'm Alex Bauer reporting. At the Eugene Regional yesterday, Oregon State won the early game against Washington State 10-1 to set up a showdown with an in-state rival and host Oregon. The Ducks were 2-0, so the Beavers would have to beat Oregon twice to advance. The Ducks did not let that happen as they beat Oregon State 4-1 and punched their ticket to the Super Regionals. Oregon will travel to Austin this weekend to play the number 6 overall seed Texas Longhorns in a best-of-3 series. The winner will head to Omaha. In other news, Victor Robles' infield single in the 10th inning helped lift the Mariners to a 3-2 win over the Arizona Diamondbacks in Seattle. The Mariners have now won 6 in a row. Seattle will host the New York Mets in a 3-game series that will begin tonight at 6:40. Willie Adams hit a grand slam, and the San Francisco Giants had 25 hits in a 19-6 win over the Rockies at Coors Field. The Giants are on the road again tonight as they begin a 3-game series in Milwaukee against the Brewers. First pitch is at 4:40. And Russell Henley made 4 straight birdies to win playoff at the Charles Schwab Challenge at Colonial. Henley finished regulation with 3 birdies in a row to force a playoff with Eric Cole, then got his 4th with a 5-footer on the first extra hole. Henley, whose best finish this year had been a tie for 3rd at the Masters, earned $1.78 million, the plaid jacket, and a customized 1982 Jeep Scrambler vehicle. And that is your look at sports. Again, thanks to Kelly's Automotive Service.
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Symphony. That is Switch right here on your variety station. It's K-Joe. And you know what? Today, starting at 8 o'clock, you can check out some steals and deals. They've been down for a bit, but we just had to get them restocked and ready for you today to purchase online only at 8 o'clock. Or if you want to brave the storm, wait until

And there you go. It's Dan and Shay with Speechless right here on KJO. It's 7:25 just about and 47 degrees. Keep in mind, we'll be opening our front doors at 8 o'clock so you can stop by, drop off some non-perishable food for the food bank. But you can also pick up, if you've purchased them at that time, online only at 8 o'clock, those steals and deals. Yes, they'll be back up at 8 o'clock this morning so you can purchase them online again. Only online. You'll have to wait until 9 o'clock if you want to purchase them in person. But once you do purchase them, you can swing on by our studio. We'll have them ready to go for you. That'll be exciting. See what is available in just a little over a half hour here. We have local headlines coming up after this one from Night Ranger.

0: That is Night Ranger's Sister Christian here on KAJO. Well, it's just about that time now, so let's take a look at some local headlines.
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0: 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I'm Alex Bauer reporting. The Grants Pass City Council is scheduled to meet today for a first quarter work plan update. In other news, the Oregon Department of Human Services warned that 6,948 people were at risk of having SNAP benefits close at the end of April due to federally directed changes to SNAP work rules. Firefighters with Rural Metro Fire, Grants Pass Fire, and the Oregon Department of Forestry, Southwest Oregon District, responded to a grass fire in the 400 block of Emmett Road near Moon Mountain Sunday at 4:40 p.m. And Jamie Harrington, Rogue Community College's Vice President of People, Culture, and Safety, Chief Human Resources Officer, and Chief of Staff, has been selected to serve a 3-year term on the Board of Directors for the College and University Professional Association for Human Resources. And that is your look at local headlines. Again, you can find these stories over at KAJO.com.
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11: 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Still

Please forgive me. From Brian Adams, you are listening to KJO. I'm Alex Bauer. I'm hoping you're having a magnificent Monday. Here we go with the Bengals' Eternal Flame.

0: There you go. The Eagles with the long run right here on KAJO and streaming live over at KJO.com. You know, that's the place to go to let us know if you have a birthday on the way, be it yours or a friend's or a family member's. We want to shout you guys out on your big special day. We also want to shout out some hometown heroes, so make sure you let us know who yours is. Tell us a bit about them, what makes them just that, and we'll shout them out as well right here on KJO. 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

And there you go, Lionel Richie. 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
2: News. I'm CJ Pop with the U.S. military reporting U.S. forces intercept two Iranian ballistic missiles targeting American forces in Kuwait Sunday night. No American personnel were harmed. Now, Iran's foreign minister is trying to link the ceasefire in the skirmish between Israel and Lebanon.
3: He said on X, the ceasefire between Iran and the U.S. is unequivocally a ceasefire on all fronts, including in Lebanon. Its violation on one front is a violation of the ceasefire on all fronts. The U.S. and Israel are responsible for the consequences of any violation.
2: Fox's Trey Inks in Tel Aviv. June 1st means the Atlantic hurricane season begins.
4: 2025, actually the first season in a decade where we did not have a hurricane strike the American coastlines.
2: Fox Weather's Ian Oliver in Miami. A gallon of regular gas down 18 cents over the past week. Oil prices are higher this morning. 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
6: And there you go. It's 8:01. Lewis Power Equipment giving us this weather update. 50 degrees in South Grants Pass, looking to be gorgeous out there. Happy Monday, by the way. June 1st, those steals and deals are open, by the way, on our website. And with that in mind, we have a sunny day ahead. A high of 89 with a northwest wind this afternoon and evening as well. Low of 52 tonight, should be clear, with more sun on Tuesday and a high of 92 degrees. A light and variable wind followed by a west and northwest wind Wednesday afternoon. Mostly sunny and a high of 80, followed by 79 and sunny on Thursday. Some national temperature extremes. Yesterday's high was 108 at Rio Grande Village, Texas, and 22 was the low at Angel Fire, New Mexico.
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I will be your friend, Michael W. Smith. Inspiration for the 8 o'clock hour. Don't forget, those deals and deals are open. And man a-living, I think one or two of them have already sold out. So, check them out before any more do. Steals and deals at heyjoe.com. I'm Alex Bauer, coming at you. Reminding you to have a magnificent Monday. Let's keep the tunes rolling with Howard Jones.

0: back at one. That is Brian McKnight. Don't forget about those steals and deals, my friend. And you know what? Here's something you need to consider. We've teamed up with our friends over at Hellgate Jet Boat Excursions to, well, make your summer a little more adventurous. There's no better way to do that than with Hellgate. And if you keep on listening for your cue to text in the secret code word, well, then you'll have to do just that. 472-1270. You will automatically be entered in to maybe win a pair of tickets for one of Hellgate's iconic excursions from the River Run, the Quick and Scenic, to brunch or dinner as well. So keep listening. In fact, listen right now.
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We have sports coming up, as well as some

Peter Cetera, Glory of Love, right here on KAJO. You know what? We're open. You can stop by, pick up your steals and deals. You can't purchase them in person yet. You have to do that online. But you know, while you're here, might as well drop off some non-perishable food for the Josephine County Food Bank. Let's fill up that barrel, my friend. And also, we have for you right here, right now, the Doobie Brothers with Kinda Grove.

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1: And this look at local news brought to you by our friends at Countryside Village, your retirement destination. I'm Alex Bauer reporting. The Grants Pass City Council is scheduled to meet today for a first quarter work plan update. The workshop begins at 11:45 a.m. with the update, followed by a non-bargaining cost of living adjustment presentation and discussion. Council will hear about the Allenwood development, then conclude the main meeting with an agenda review. The workshop will adjourn, and the council will immediately convene an executive session to consider real property transactions and/or negotiations. The workshop and session will take place in Council Chambers, 101 Northwest 8th Street. The public may attend the workshop in person or online at grantspassoregon.gov. In other news, Grants Pass police are seeking the public's help in locating a missing elderly man. Scott Smith, 68, was last seen Friday, May 22nd at his Northeast 8th Street residence prior to leaving in his white 2006 Ford Taurus. Oregon license plate number 008RBW. He is described as 6 foot 2 inches and weighing 250 pounds. If you know or have seen Mr. Smith since his disappearance, contact your local law enforcement agency or the Grants Pass Police Department at 541-450-6260 and reference case number 2026-18040. The Oregon Department of Human Services, ODHS, last month warned that 6,948 people were at risk of having SNAP benefits close due to federally directed changes to SNAP work rules. According to ODHS, those closures and reductions have now taken effect. The average SNAP benefit for affected cases was about $287 per month, money that would otherwise have been spent on groceries in local communities across Oregon. An additional 6,309 people are currently at risk of having SNAP benefits close or reduce at the end of May. Rather, even if SNAP benefits stop and a person's EBT card does not have June benefits on it, they may still be able to regain benefits by meeting work rules, qualifying for an exemption, or reporting a change in their situation. ODHS has been working to connect people with before benefits stop. Approximately 20,000 people were notified that their SNAP benefits could close if they did not meet work requirements or qualify for an exemption. People who need to meet work rules can receive free employment and training support through partnerships between ODHS, the Oregon Employment Department, and WorkSource Oregon. Anyone who may be affected by work rules is encouraged to contact the agency as soon as possible. Benefits do not restart automatically after they stop. People who lose benefits should still contact ODHS this month. Their EBT card may not have June SNAP benefits on it, but ODHS can help them understand what happened and what steps they can take to regain benefits if they are eligible. Firefighters with Rural Metro Fire, Grants Pass Fire, and the Oregon Department of Forestry Southwest Oregon District responded to a grass fire in the 400 block of Emmett Road near Moon Mountain Sunday at 4:40 p.m. The fire was controlled and extinguished at 1.75 acres with no structural damages. Crews spent the majority of time mopping up the fire in a grass field and a wood slash pile that was in the fire's path. Crews investigated and determined the fire was caused by a mower that evidently hit something, causing a spark. The public is reminded that mowing is highly recommended in the morning when fuel moistures are at their peak. And lastly, Jamie Harrington, Rogue Community College's Vice President of People, Culture, and Safety, Chief Human Resources Officer, and Chief of Staff, has been selected to serve a 3-year term on the Board of Directors for the College and University Professional Association for Human Resources. Harrington said she is honored to represent both Rogue Community College and the community college sector through the appointment. And that is your look at local news on KJO. Again, thanks to our sponsor, Countryside Village. And you stay close. We have some more music coming up right here on KJO.
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That is The Cars with Drive right here on KJO. We have a new Wacky Tracky on the way very soon, so be ready for that. And also keep on listening, because when you hear that Hellgate Jetboat Excursions cue to text, you'll want to text in whichever secret code we provide for you. By the way, the number to text that code word to is 472-1270. So when you hear that code, text that word. It's the Wallflowers on KJO.

0: onto the Miami Sound Machine on KJO. Rhythm is going to get you. And you just might get this wacky track if you call me up, 472-1270. Give me the correct title. You'll be taking home a Valentino's gift certificate. Yes, if this is your first time playing, 472-1270 is the number to call. I have a song here. It's a great one. And it's been switched around this time around, at least. We've reversed it for you, just a segment. And so if you can identify the song and tell me the title of it, you'll be all good to win. So good luck, 472-1270. What do you think? Okay. There's some distinct sounds in there that might just help you out. 472-1270. Take another listen. I need the song title for this wacky tracky. Alrighty, any thoughts, any ideas, any takers? Who wants that Valentino's gift certificate? That's right, if you're craving a big old burger, this $10 to Valentino's will set you up, that food truck. Well, you can track them down at 1863 Northwest Washington Boulevard next to the Weekend Beer Company. Next time you're craving that delicious burger, Valentino's food truck is the place to go. And could be even be a sandwich or a salad or a hot dog you're craving. They have it all. And now, again, 472-1270. Call me. What is the song title for this tune? All righty. Well, you keep on thinking and let it kind of sit in there in your noggin for a while, and maybe we'll figure it out tomorrow.
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You are listening to KJO. I appreciate you doing that, my friend. 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

0: It is 9:03 and time now for your morning financial report here on KJO. And on the line, it's Brian Russell. Good morning, Brian.
1: Hey, good morning, Alex. Hopefully you had a good weekend. U.S. stocks finished May on a high note, with all three major indexes closing at record levels, as falling oil prices and powerful tech gains helped extend the market's winning streak. The NASDAQ composite rose about 0.2%, the S&P 500 added roughly 0.22%, and the Dow climbed around 0.72% to finish just above 51,000, with each index also touching new intraday's highs during the sessions. Currently, the Dow is down about 119 points, the S&P is up 0.09%, and the NASDAQ is up 0.3%. Technology once again sat at the center of the story. Dell Technologies surged nearly 33%, its best day on record, after the company delivered better-than-expected first-quarter revenue and earnings and raised its full-year outlook, citing strong demand for AI-related servers and infrastructure. As one strategist put it, Dell has become a poster child for the broadening AI earnings story, showing that the theme is no longer just about chips and memory, but the entire infrastructure stack needed to power AI workloads. Micron Technology and Qualcomm added about 5% and 3% on Friday, capping a remarkable month in which Micron jumped nearly 88% and Qualcomm roughly 40%, even after some mid-month volatility. The Technology Select Sector Spider Fund, XLK, hit a new 52-week high and gained nearly 20% in May, highlighting how central tech remains to this bull run. Oil, meanwhile, provided a helpful tailwind. West Texas Intermediate futures fell about 1.7% to settle near $87 a barrel. Brent crude dropped roughly 1.8% to around $92 a barrel, with U.S. crude seeing its biggest monthly decline since April 2025, as prices slid nearly 17% in May. Those declines came as markets digested news that U.S. and Iranian negotiators had agreed to a 60-day memorandum of understanding to extend the ceasefire and work toward reopening the Strait of Hormuz, even as President Donald Trump posted that Iran must agree that they will never have nuclear weapons and that the strait must be immediately opened before he gets final approval. Analyst David Nicholas said that while there is always black swan risk, something could flare up, his view is that the war should be coming to an end very quickly, and the markets have already priced in much of that conflict risk, leaving room for stocks to continue moving higher if a durable peace deal is reached. By most measures, May was impressive. The NASDAQ led with a gain of more than 8% for the month. The S&P 500 rose about 5%, and the Dow advanced nearly 3%, with all three also finishing the week higher, and the S&P 500 logging its ninth consecutive weekly gain, its longest winning streak since 2023. LPL Research notes that the S&P 500 has now gained roughly 19% over the current nine-week stretch, making it the strongest nine-week winning streak in the past 75 years, compared with an average 10.4% gain during prior streaks of that length. Historically, similar momentum has tended to be positive for future returns, while the median one-week return after such runs is slightly negative. Median gains over the next 1, 3, and 6 months have been out about 1.6%, 2.4%, and 8% respectively, suggesting that powerful rallies do not automatically mean a near-term collapse. Still, LPL's technical team points out that the breadth remains narrow and parts of the tech sector do look overbought, which could make the market move more vulnerable to bouts of volatility or leadership rotation. All of this has pushed valuations above long-term averages. LPL's weekly market commentary notes that the S&P 500's forward price-to-earnings ratio between 21 and 22 reflects a market that is effectively pricing in continued economic resilience, eventual inflation moderation, somewhat lower interest rates over time, and meaningful productivity gains from AI. They are comfortable with the valuation backdrop, but emphasize that to justify a material or higher PE from here, investors must assume that several of those drivers, growth, inflation rates, and AI payoffs, continue to break positively and that lots of optimism is currently being priced in. Based on stronger than expected earnings growth and the ramp up in AI spending seen during the first quarter reporting, they see potential for the S&P 500 earnings per share to approach $320 or higher in 2026 and exceed $350 in 2027 at a 22 multiple. That would put a fair value range for the index near 7,700 or 7,800, modestly above current levels. So what are our three key takeaways for today? AI is broadening beyond the chips into full infrastructure. Dell's record 33% jump alongside huge monthly gains in Micron and Qualcomm and the broader tech ETF show that the market is rewarding not just chip makers, but the entire stack. Servers, storage networking, and cloud needed to support AI demand. Two, energy relief and ceasefire progress are supporting risk appetite. A nearly 17% monthly drop in U.S. crude, tied in part to a ceasefire in the Strait of Hormuz progress, has eased some inflation and rate fears, allowing earnings and growth to drive the story rather than just war headlines. And lastly, momentum is a powerful, but leadership is narrow and valuations are rich. A 19% nine-week rally with a Ford PE around 21 to 22 has historically not guaranteed a reversal, but it does mean that future gains will likely depend on continued earnings strength and ideally a broadening of participation beyond a relatively small group of AI-linked leaders. And on this date, June 1, 1980, CNN launched as its first 24-hour television news channel, beginning nonstop coverage that transformed how people consume news and market information. That shift to constant headlines is a good reminder for investors today. The flow of news is continuous and often noisy, but long-term success still comes from filtering that noise through a disciplined plan rather than a reacting to every alert. I'm Brian Russell with Rubicon Advisors here in Grants Pass. With markets at record highs, tech and AI names posting eye-popping gains, oil sliding on ceasefire progress, and valuations sitting above historical norms, it's natural to ask whether you should lean into the rally, dial back risk, or just hold your ground. Your long-term success should not depend on predicting the next move in Micron, Dell, or crude oil. 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
0: 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The opinions voiced in this report are for general information only and are not intended to provide specific advice or recommendations for any individual. To determine which strategies or investments may be suitable for you, consult your appropriate, qualified professional prior to making a decision. International investing involves special risks such as currency fluctuation and political instability and may not be suitable for all investors. These risks are often heightened for investments in emerging markets. At the beginning of the day, oil opened up at $93.72 per barrel. Gold was down $4,501.50. Silver went down at $75,185. AT&T was down at $24.76. Altria down $68.70. Apple went down at $306.86. Best Buy was down $75.89. Boeing down $224.71. Caterpillar down $857.15. Chevron up at $186.58. Coca-Cola went down at $78.78. Columbia Banking System down $29.18. Dutch Bros up at $58.31. Exxon up $146.94. Ford Motor Company was down at $16.93. GE down at $320.32. Home Depot down $308.86. Intel down at $111.34. Johnson & Johnson down 222.47. Lithia down 289.56. McDonald's down at 274.39. Microsoft up at 460.67. Nike was up 45.92. Pepsi down at 142.08. Starbucks down 96.03. Walmart went down at 113.89. And the Walt Disney Company was down 101.78. Again, the Dow Jones was down 50,934.34. The S&P 500 was up at 7,585.47. And the NASDAQ was up 27,034.24. 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
0: All righty, here we go with the weather. Let's see, it's 9:14 on this Monday, June 1st, 59 degrees in South Grants Pass, on the way to a high of 89 today with some wind coming from the northwest this afternoon. Sunny throughout the day and clear tonight. A low of 52, followed by 92 on Tuesday. Still a light and variable wind coming in, and a west and northwest wind Wednesday. Mostly sunny and a high of 80 with more sun to come Thursday and a high near 79 degrees. Quick river update. As of this morning, the river level was holding steady at 2.91 feet. The flow rate, 2,290 cubic feet per second.

Turbidity level, 2 NTUs, and the temperature, 60 degrees. Again, it's 9:15, 59 degrees in South Grants Pass, and thanks again for listening to KJO. Want to let you know that there is a lost dog, Boone. He's a male dog, has a body like a Doberman Pinscher. Stands about hip high, but has a curly tail with floppy ears. He's a brindle mix kind of color. He's wearing a harness, and he was last seen on Steiger Street next to Banner Bank in Grants Pass. 541-260-3961 is the number to call if you find Boone. 541-260-3961. Keep your eyes peeled. I understand he's an out-of-town dog, so hope you can track him down. I know the family would greatly appreciate that. KJO.

0: Michael Jackson, Black or White on KAJO. You know, there's always something going on the road, isn't there? Well, what's going on now through until June 4th from 7 a.m. to 4 p.m. each day? Northwest Hawthorne Avenue from North Hill Drive to Northwest Vine Street will be closed to through traffic for underground utility installation. The detours will be in place, though, and emergency vehicles will be allowed through, but motorists, you are advised to avoid the area and find alternate routes. Yeah, we always got to be on our toes just in case there's some road work going on. I remember as a kid, there was always something going on in Eugene. Either they were building a new bridge or they were working on the streets, putting in new pipes. That's when I learned about all those fun little colored lines on like blues and yellows and reds and greens all over the road. I was like, why are those there? And my mom was like, oh, that's pipes. And I was like, oh, okay, I'm glad they understand all that.
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0: Fine Young Cannibals, good thing right here on KJO. I hope you've been listening out for that little Hellgate Jetboat excursion sounder to text in a super specific code word, whichever one it might be. 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

0: And that is Mariah Carey, Someday. I hope you give us a call or shoot us a text, 472-1270. 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

Johnny Hates Jazz, Shattered Dreams. I'm Alex Bauer, signing off. But I will see you in the future, my friend. Have a wonderful rest of your day. Aaron Stone coming in next. I'll leave you with Big Yellow Taxi on KJO.

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0: A court date for the arraignment of the Iraqi national Mohammed al-Sayed, who faces 8 federal charges.
1: Al-Sadi is accused of directing and planning nearly 20 terrorist attacks and attempted attacks throughout Europe and the United States in retaliation for the U.S.-Israeli war in Iraq.
0: That's Fox's Brian Yenis outside the federal court in Lower Manhattan. Today, the last day early voting for the Iowa primary, which takes place tomorrow. Democrats Josh Turek and Zach Walls, both state lawmakers, clash head-to-head.
2: Turek and Walls are largely in lockstep on most issues, including the economy. Both want to increase taxes on the wealthiest Americans. Both support raising the minimum wage. And they blame President Trump's tariffs for higher prices.
0: That's Fox's Grady Trimble. The winner takes on the president of GOP nominee Ashley Hinson in the fall. 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
4: 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Well, today, gorgeous weather on this first day of June. Sunny skies, 89 for a high. Tonight, mostly clear, low 52. Tomorrow, mostly sunny, even warmer, 92. Bit of a cool down Wednesday, though, mostly sunny, 80. Thursday, sunny and 79. Right now, so nice and clear out there with the sun shining brightly, 62 degrees.
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Longest Time, Billy Joel there. 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

0: The unmistakable sound of Aretha Franklin and George Michael. 99.7 KJO, your variety station. Aaron Stone here. Hope your weekend was fabulous. Now we're enjoying some fabulous summer-like weather. Yeah. On this first day of June, you know, the steals and deals were replenished this morning for the new month. And some of these could be gone very soon. First come, first served. Incredible deals. Don't delay. 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

0: Sweet Freedom from Michael McDonald, 99.7 KJO, the variety station. Aaron here with you. 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
2: News. I'm Chris Foster. Iran State Media reports talks with the U.S. are suspended over continued Israeli military strikes in Lebanon. President Trump has said he's in no hurry. Oil prices are up around 7% today with no agreement for Iran to reopen shipping lanes.
3: Reportedly, he wants to see stronger terms in any agreement with Iran. The president has consistently said that he would like to have a good agreement for the U.S., but also for the globe. And there's movement on a coalition.

0: coalition of countries to help protect the Strait of Hormuz, which might signal we're closer to the end of these operations. France President Macron saying on social media after speaking with President Trump, they are ready to be deployed as soon as agreement is concluded in order to contribute to securing maritime traffic in the Strait of Hormuz.
1: Fox Business correspondent Edward Lawrence at the White House. Serena Williams announces a return to pro tennis after almost 4 years away, playing doubles at a tournament in London next week. She's 44. 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

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Grants Pass's best music variety. Going back to the early 90s for this one, great Bee Gees cover from Michael Bolton, To Love Somebody.

0: John Mellencamp on KJO. More music variety coming up in moments. Aaron here with you on this most gorgeous first day of June. Summertime weather is here, and what better way to enjoy the season than being on the river? An incredible Hellgate jet boat excursion. Always so much fun and the ultimate adventure. And you could win a trip from Hellgate Jet Boat Excursions. Yes, we've teamed up to get you in the running to win an incredible package. And anytime you hear a code word, text it into the Lifer line. That's how you get entered to win. 541-472-1270. When you hear that code word, text it in, and hey, you could be winning that fun on the river with Hellgate Jet Boat Excursions.
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99 Red Balloons from Nana, originally in German, not the English version, of course. Here's Bryan Adams, 99.7. It's Keijo.

0: Michael Jackson on 99.7 1270 KJO Grass Pass's variety station. Aaron Stone right here, loving the weather. Very summery on this first day of June. And here's a quick reminder, it's brought to you by the Friends of the Josephine County Fairgrounds. 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

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The noon reports on the air in minutes. 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
2: News. I'm John Saucier. The Senate set to vote this week on a budget reconciliation bill for ICE and Customs and Border Protection funding after breaking for a 10-day recess with no action. Florida Republican Representative Kat Kamik on Fox Business says she's disappointed with how slow the Senate's moving.
3: This is a once-in-a-generation opportunity for us to get our country back on track, and I feel that the Senate has not taken this seriously.
2: A judge overseeing the Charlie Kirk murder case declining to close evidentiary hearings in the case to the media and the public. This after a motion filed by attorneys for the accused killer. Judge Tony Graff arguing transparency is vital to the judicial process.
4: Public access to the judicial proceedings also serve in an important role in maintaining confidence in the fairness and transparency of the judicial process. This court finds these showings have not been made here.
2: America's listening to Fox News.
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3: Thanks, Aaron. Here's your look at local news. Medford police officers responded to a Crater Lake Highway in-and-out on a report of shots fired Friday at 11:40 p.m. A 19-year-old male suffering from a gunshot wound was located by officers, along with three other individuals, outside a vehicle that had crashed into a tree in a nearby parking lot. The preliminary investigation determined that the occupants of the vehicle had fled the area immediately following the shootout, or rather shooting, before losing control and colliding with the tree. The injured victim was transported to a local hospital where he was treated and admitted for his injuries. During the investigation, officers located and detained a 21-year-old male suspect in the Target Shopping Center parking lot. Detectives and forensic personnel responded at the scene and assumed responsibility for the investigation. The suspect, Ivan Ortiz, was arrested and lodged on charges of assault in the first degree and unlawful use of a weapon. The investigation remains active. In other news, officers with Grants Pass Police apprehended a man fleeing in his underwear from Walmart Loss Prevention Sunday after an attempted theft. A call to 911 by Loss Prevention reported the suspect stealing items from the 135 Northeast Terry Lane store at 2:40 p.m. He passed all points of sale without paying and was promptly confronted. The suspect then dropped all the items and fled on foot towards the nearby Fred Meyer. Dispatch learned the suspect had a thin build and was wearing a white beanie, gray tank top, gray backpack, and blue jeans. Loss Prevention also reported the suspect was wearing White Castle underwear as he had started removing his clothing while fleeing. Officers arrived and were able to locate the suspect based on the description provided. He was detained and identified as Darian Winkley. It was determined he had attempted to steal over $500 in products from the Walmart, and he was taken into custody for second-degree theft. Officers transported Winkley to the Josephine County Jail. He was lodged on his charge, but soon released on his own recognizance. A trespass report led Grants Pass Police to arrest a man drinking and causing a disturbance at an Arco gas station Sunday. Dispatch was notified by staff of the 190 Northeast Terry Lane station that the suspect was drinking alcohol on the premises around 7:39 p.m. He had purchased it from the station, then walked into the bathroom to drink it. The suspect proceeded to start pulling items from the shelves and setting them elsewhere inside. Staff told him to leave the property multiple times, and he later complied after having previously refused. He exited the building and began to head towards the O'Reilly Auto Parts. Officers located the suspect and identified him as Harwinder Singh. He was warned for trespassing at the Arco and taken into custody for second-degree criminal trespass. Officers lodged Singh in the adult jail facility. Grants Pass Police contacted a man wanted on three separate warrants Sunday near the USAVE Gas and Tackle. The suspect, William Asbury, was recognized by the officer at the 935 Rogue River Highway service station around 1:22 p.m. Upon contact, Asbury was confirmed to be wanted on three warrants out of the Grants Pass Police Department. Charges against him included possession of fentanyl, methamphetamine possession, and theft in the second degree. He was cooperative with law enforcement while being taken into custody. The officer proceeded to transport Asbury to the Josephine County Jail, where he was soon lodged on his three warrants. The Josephine County Sheriff's Office responded to a non-emergency call regarding a trespassed woman on the caller's property. Saturday morning, around 9:39 a.m., the suspect was reported to be sitting in a white truck out front of the house in the 100 block of Illinois River Road. She reportedly kept coming onto the property and was taking things. The caller told dispatch it was unclear if the woman was there at 9:41 a.m. and said that somebody else was on the property. Deputies arrived at the scene and contacted the suspect, Andrea Cripps. There was no probable cause for new charges established, but Cripps was wanted on a sheriff's office misdemeanor warrant for first-degree trespass. Deputies arrested and lodged her in jail. And we have more local news coming up after this.
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3: Local news continues here on KJO. Firefighters with Rural Metro Fire, Grants Pass Fire, and the Oregon Department of Forestry Southwest Oregon District responded to a grass fire in the 400 block of Amont Road near Moon Mountain Sunday. The fire was controlled and extinguished at 1.75 acres with no structural damages. Crews spent the majority of time mopping up the fire in a grass field and a wood slash pile that was in the fire's path. Crews investigated and determined the fire was caused by a mower that evidently hit something, causing a spark. The public is reminded that mowing is highly recommended in the morning when fuel moistures are at their peak. In other news, Grants Pass police are seeking the public's help in locating a missing elderly man. Scott Smith, 68, was last seen Friday, May 22nd, at his Northeast A Street residence prior to leaving in his white 2006 Ford Taurus with Oregon license plate number 008RBW. He is described as 6 foot 2 inches and weighing 250 pounds. If you know or have seen Mr. Smith since his disappearance last week, contact your local law enforcement agency or the Grants Pass Police Department at 541-450-6260. Reference case number 2026-18040. The Oregon Department of Human Services warned that 6,948 people were at risk of having SNAP benefits close at the end of April due to federally directed changes to SNAP work rules. According to ODHS, those closures and reductions have now taken effect. The average SNAP benefit for affected cases was about $287 per month, money that would otherwise have been spent on groceries in local communities across Oregon. An additional 6,309 people are currently at risk of having SNAP benefits close or reduce. Even if SNAP benefits stop and a person's EBT card does not have June benefits on it, they may still be able to regain benefits by meeting work rules, qualifying for an exemption, or reporting a change in their situation. People who need to meet work rules can receive free employment and training support through partnerships between ODHS, the Oregon Employment Department, and WorkSource Oregon. Anyone who may be affected by work rules is encouraged to contact the agency as soon as possible. Benefits do not restart automatically after they stop. People who lose benefits at the end of last month should still contact ODHS this month. Their EBT card may not have June SNAP benefits on it, but ODHS can help them understand what happened and what steps they can take to regain benefits if they are eligible. And lastly, Jamie Harrington, Rogue Community College's Vice President of People, Culture, and Safety, Chief Human Resources Officer, and Chief of Staff, has been selected to serve a 3-year term on the Board of Directors for the College and University Professional Association for Human Resources. Harrington said she is honored to represent both Rogue Community College and the community college sector through the appointment. And that is your look at local news here on KJO. I'm Alex Bauer reporting.
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2: 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Come on in. It is affordable. Beautiful weather.

0: here on this June 1st. Sunny skies and 89 for a high this afternoon. Mostly clear tonight, low 52. Tomorrow, mostly sunny, even warmer, 92. Wednesday, mostly sunny and a bit cooler, 80 for a high. Thursday, sunny and 79. Right now, it is 75 degrees with a little bit of a breeze. Yeah, nothing but blue sky and sunshine out there. Gorgeous view as I'm looking out the KJO studio window right here in South Grants Pass.
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3: Thank you, Aaron. Afternoon, everyone. At the NCAA Eugene Regionals yesterday, Oregon State won the early game against Washington State to set up a showdown with in-state rival and host Oregon. The Ducks were 2-0, so the Beavers would have to beat Oregon twice to advance. But the Ducks didn't let that happen as they beat Oregon State 4-1 and punched their ticket to the Super Regionals. Oregon will travel to Austin this weekend to play the number 6 overall seed, the Texas Longhorns, in a best-of-3 series, and the winner goes to Omaha. The Medford Rogues baseball team picked up their first series win of 2026 with a 5-2 win against the Seattle Studs Sunday afternoon at Harry and David Field. After opening day was rained out, the Rogues split a doubleheader Saturday, losing the opener to the Studs 3-2, but taking the nightcap 4-2. Medford's back in action Wednesday when they play rowdy ball against the Rogue Valley All-Stars. Makoa Sniffen's run-scoring single in the 10th inning gave St. Mary's an improbable 6-5 win over UCLA Sunday in L.A., eliminating the top-seeded Bruins from the NCAA baseball tournament. The Gales could not keep up the momentum, though, as they lost to Cal Poly 5-2 later Sunday night, sending the Mustangs off to the NCAA Super Regionals next week. Victor Robles' infield single in the 10th inning helped lift the Mariners to a 3-2 win over the Arizona Diamondbacks in Seattle in Major League Baseball last night. The Mariners have now won 6 in a row. Seattle will host the New York Mets in a 3-game series beginning tonight at 6:40. Willie Adames hit a grand slam, and the San Francisco Giants had 25 hits and a 19-6 win over the Rockies at Coors Field. Giants are on the road again tonight as they begin a 3-game series in Milwaukee against the Brewers. That first pitch is at 4:40. Russell Henley made 4 straight birdies to win a playoff at the Charles Schwab Challenge at Colonial. Henley finished regulation with 3 birdies in a row to force the playoff with Eric Cole, and then got his 4th with a 5-footer on the first extra hole. Henley, whose best finish of the year had been a tie for 3rd at the Masters, earned $1.78 million, a plaid jacket, and a customized 1982 Jeep Scrambler vehicle. Denny Hamlin looked in his mirror wondering why nobody else went with him when the green flag dropped at the start of the Cracker Barrel 400 Sunday night. He said nothing on his radio, instead paying the penalty of going to the back of the field. Then he drove his way back to the front, where he outraced Christopher Bell over the last 4 thrilling laps of the final restart to win at the Nashville Super Speedway. Marta Kostyuk reached the quarterfinals of the French Open tennis tournament for the first time on Sunday by taking out 4-time champion Iga Swiatek and ruining her birthday. Kostyuk, who is undefeated on the clay this season, had lost their 3 previous matches and had never taken a set against the former top-ranked player, who turned 25 on Sunday. Serena Williams, after nearly 4 years since her last rematch, is officially making her comeback to professional tennis. Williams, 44, announced Monday that she's accepted a wildcard invitation to play doubles in next week's HSBC Championships, a 500-level event held at the Queen's Club in London. And the professional Portland Fire held Indiana star Caitlin Clark to 6 points and rolled to their fourth win in five games with a 100-84 victory over the Fevers Saturday night. Clark played 22 minutes, going 1-for-7 from the field in just the seventh single-digit scoring night of her career and her first since June 24th, 2025, when she had 6 points in a win over the Seattle Storm. And Pro Football Hall of Famer Raymond Berry, whose reliable hands were often found on the receiving end of passes from Johnny Unitas with the Baltimore Colts, passed away at the age of 93. That's sports news. I'm Chuck Benson reporting here on KAJO 99.7 FM, 1270 on the AM band and streamed at KAJO.com.
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And here's Howard Jones.

0: 99.7 KJO, the station teaming up with Hellgate Jet Boat Excursions. 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When you hear that code word, text it into the Lifer line and get entered to win. 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

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The Biz Show on in the meantime. 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
1: Fox News, I'm Tom Graham. President Trump says Israel and Hezbollah militants agreed to a partial ceasefire following an escalation of violence.
2: The president says he had a very productive call with Israeli Prime Minister Benjamin Netanyahu and that no Israeli troops will go to Beirut. Israel's government ordered strikes in Beirut's suburbs Monday, a day after ground forces reached deeper into the country than at any point in the last 26 years.
1: Fox's Jared Halpert, an Iraqi man appearing in a U.S. court facing a host of charges, including allegations he plotted to assassinate President Trump's daughter, Ivanka.
3: Commander Mohammed al-Sadi pleaded not guilty today in Manhattan federal court to 8 charges, including conspiring to provide material support to 2 foreign terrorist organizations, Kataib Hezbollah in Iraq and Iran's Revolutionary Guard Corps.
1: Fox's Brian Yenis, America, is listening to Fox News.
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5: Stocks are starting June on a mixed note, with the S&P 500 up 0.5%, the NASDAQ higher about 0.7%, and the Dow hovering near the flat line. Technology is once again doing most of the work, led by NVIDIA, after it unveiled a new chip for personal computers and lifted the sector higher. At the same time, oil is moving sharply higher, with WTI up 6% to around $92 a barrel, and Brent up 5% to around $95. That has energy stocks in the green, too, but it is putting pressure on the rest of the market as investors react to renewed tension between the U.S. and Iran. The big question now is whether the market can keep looking through the geopolitical noise. For now, the answer seems to be yes, but only if tech keeps leading and the conflict does.

0: does not escalate much further. 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
1: 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International investing involves special risks such as currency fluctuation and political instability and may not be suitable for all investors. These risks are often heightened for investments in emerging markets.
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6: All right, 844-484-3872, 844 for the USA. That's the way to join us today. From coast to coast, from sea to shining sea, we have a lot to talk about this week. Big elections, especially in California tomorrow. The governor's race, the mayor's race in Los Angeles. We'll keep our eyes on the developments there. Iran now claims, at least the Iranian state media, that they've cut off negotiations with the United States entirely. I don't think this is going to go well for them if that's true. We've got updates on that. And, of course, the Bidens are now back, and that's ticking off the Democrats big time. I love this because Joe Biden, they're on their revenge tour right now. It comes at the perfect time just ahead of these midterms. We'll get to all of it coming up on the program. But I want to start with that violence this weekend in Newark, New Jersey. The Delaney Hall immigration facility where ICE is trying to get rid of the worst human beings imaginable. Have you seen what the left is doing here? The left, they're rioting each night outside of this facility. They're grabbing everything that's not bolted down and throwing it at police officers, throwing it at police horses. I don't know if you get emotional about animals being injured, but I'll tell you.

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5: You know, the violent mob has been very well stocked, too. Have you seen the images here? Not that surprising. Not that surprising, because we saw it throughout 2020 as well, where huge supplies of water bottles and paper towels and medical supplies and gas masks, they all just keep showing up. Isn't that amazing? Isn't it amazing how well prepared they are? I don't know about you, Jim, but in my house, occasionally we look around and we're like, hey, somebody's got to go grocery shopping. We're running low on things. Like, we're not quite as prepared as a left-wing rioter is for violence. And, man, they've got everything. Fox took some pictures. Agitators outside Delaney Hall Detention Facility in New Jersey were seen establishing a highly organized logistics and support operation before protests began at the site. They had a stockpile of masks, duct tape, hard hats, medical supplies, all laid out near the facility. So they're packed, ready to go. You know, and we know that Treasury Secretary Scott Bessent said that he's investigating all of this and that the results of their investigation are expected to come out in the weeks ahead. They've been doing this with the FBI. Man, I hope that they get to the bottom of this fast. But as I started this hour, I was telling you, you know, almost nobody was arrested Friday and Saturday night. That changed last night. Finally, state police and local Newark cops, rushed in and started kettling, that is, corralling all of these insurrectionists and then arresting them. And it led to some pretty satisfying video. And I want to thank all of the independent journalists who are out there capturing this video, people like Julio Rosas and Nick Sorter, guys who, like, I think one of the reasons this is even getting resolved right now is because of the independent journalists who are pointing their cameras at it. It's not that far from New York City. It's not that far of a trip to get to Newark. And I didn't see the legacy press out there. It's not like ABC, NBC, CBS, Ms. Now, the New York Times. It's not like they were out on the street taking video of this. No, it's just independent journalists, our buddies, Jim, people we know, who are just out there putting their bodies on the line, getting in the middle of the chaos, capturing footage, disseminating it to the world so we can see what's actually happening in America's American city street. And I was very satisfied with this video. You saw one rioter, he's sitting on a curb, like just trying to disrupt the cops, and the police line is right up against his back. And finally, the cops just grab him, and he gets sucked right into the police line. It was hilarious. He got arrested. They filled up these buses with all of the arrestees. They were just filling the buses up. Dozens of people arrested last night by some reports. My guess is it was more than that. And then you know what the cops did after that? They went home. video footage for the first night in over a week where the cops can just safely go home. Everybody just, they got their riot shields. They looked at ease, like, oh, finally. They kind of were a little slumped over, like, man, it was a long night. They pile into some police buses, as denoted by the fact that the police buses have red and blue lights all over them. And then the buses just take them away, and everything is nice and calm. There might be a lesson here. What if, bear with me, what if we enforce the laws of our country? What if we restore law and order? Apparently, it's possible. And then the cops can go home safely to their families. Boy, I love that outcome. Let's do that again. More ahead on the Vince Show.
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3: President Trump's still trying to figure out what to do with Iran. On Friday, remember, we were having a big conversation about that the president had gone into the Situation Room, was taking a glance at what appeared to be an emerging memorandum of understanding. And what we understand since then, in the intervening days, since Friday, is that the president, while seated with his team, decided that there are a couple of changes that he'd like made. Now, the good thing about being a listener of this program is you are familiar with the amount of time it takes to get a response from the gay-deformed leader of Iran. It takes a while. The guy's hidden in a cave. They got to send a lot of messenger pigeons his way. And by the way, happy Pride Month to the gay-deformed leader of Iran. It is June 1st. The NFL is covered in pride celebrations today. Chances are your favorite NFL team has decided to celebrate mental illness today. That's a big thing. They're celebrating mental illness. Have you noticed the pride flag has changed? I'm sorry, I'm straying from Iran. I'll get back to that in a second. But have you noticed how much the pride flag has changed? It used to be just a regular old Roy G. Biv rainbow. But nowadays, it includes, like, the color brown and black and white and all sorts of nonsense, such that you realize, like, there's no gay dude that actually designed this thing. They left the gays out of designing the new pride flag, actually. Nowadays, it's for men who think they can become women and vice versa, which is a horrible way to treat a human being, to affirm that delusion. You should actually intervene before it gets that far and say, no, your body's perfectly fine. You're not a mistake. You were made in the image and likeness of God. Let's figure out what you're great at and help you pursue the greatness that awaits you, your potential. But that's not the left. The left is perfectly content with destroying people and then celebrating their destruction, which is why you're seeing all of these ridiculous NFL teams today doing that very thing. How much longer do you think NFL fans will stomach this? You know, I mean, at some point they just have to cut bait and be like, you know what? I'll come back when you're not insane anymore. We'll see. At any rate, the Iran deal, we're working on that. It takes a while for the gay deformed leader to receive these messages and then get back to us. And according to Axios, President Trump has asked for a number of changes to the deal. And here's what they say. According to two sources, President Trump asked his team to make changes to the draft on clauses regarding Iran's nuclear program. In its current form, the memorandum of understanding includes a commitment from Iran not to pursue a nuclear weapon, but no specific concessions beyond that. It states that there will be a 60-day window to negotiate on nuclear commitments from Iran and sanctions relief from the United States, with the first issues on the docket being how to dispose of Iran's enriched uranium stockpile and to limit further enrichment. Now, the president wants to try to amend this part of it. Quote, it's more specifics about how the U.S. gets the material and the timing. Yeah, okay, so in other words, priority one, even in a memorandum of understanding, even before a broader deal, is how do we get the enriched material? The rest of it is negotiable. We want the nuclear stuff. The president calls it the nuclear dust. That part has to be locked down. How are we going to do that?

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Long-term plans are to play collegiate softball, but as a freshman, other lifelong plans have yet to materialize. 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This week, Grants Pass Broadcasting and the Rogue Credit Union recognizes our Athlete of the Week, Tony Mendez from Hidden Valley High School.

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2: News. I'm John Saucier. President Trump says the talks with Iran have been moving at a rapid pace. The president also spoke with Israel and Hezbollah, who have settled on a ceasefire. Congressman Brian Mast on Fox talking about the White House's strategy in these latest rounds of negotiations.
3: We understand exactly what Iran and the IRGC are doing. Iran and the IRGC are saying, hey, any peace, any ceasefire is contingent upon Hezbollah in Lebanon not being attacked along with any of their other proxies.
2: The Senate said to vote this week on a budget reconciliation bill for ICE and Customs and Border Protection funding after breaking for a 10-day recess with no action. Florida Republican Representative Kat Kamick tells Fox Business she's disappointed with how slow the Senate is moving.
4: This is a once-in-a-generation opportunity for us to get our country back on track, and I feel that the Senate has not taken this seriously.
2: Oil prices have risen following the latest fighting. 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

0: Yeah, Graham Platner's wife released a video this weekend trying to offer justification for why her husband was sexting everybody.
1: Hey, everyone, it's Amy. I wanted to make a statement today and... Oh, sorry, I'm getting eaten by bugs. I wanted to make a statement today in response to a couple of news articles that are out there about marriage. If anybody knows me and Graham personally, you know that we got married in 2023.
0: Then he instantly started sexting women.
1: We've got two dogs, and we love each other deeply. So it makes me really angry, disappointed, and I find it really shameful that there's a group of media outlets and people who are willing to spread gossip.
0: You said it!
1: Instead of talking about real issues.
0: You're the one who disclosed this! You said, hey, this might be a huge problem for the campaign. And then one of your campaign staffers immediately shared it with the New York Times. It's kind of on you. The whole thing is so crazy. More ahead on The Vince Show.
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2: Fox News, I'm Tom Graham. A federal appeals court ruling on President Trump's ban on transgender troops in the military.
3: A divided three-judge panel on the D.C. appeals court upheld a lower judge's ruling that President Trump's executive order preventing transgender troops from serving in the military likely violates their constitutional rights. The appeals court did narrow the injunction to apply only to service members still in the military.
2: Fox's Jared Halpern. Homeland Security halting visitors to an immigration detention facility in New Jersey after protests turned violent. Fox's Alexis McAdams is in Newark.
4: Over the weekend, the group started a fire outside the Delaney Hall detention facility in Newark. They threw objects at the law enforcement, and because of the situation, DHS said, we have to temporarily pause the visits to the facility.
2: New Jersey Democrat Governor Mikey Sherrill blames outsiders for the violence. 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
1: News. I'm John Saucier. President Trump says talks with Iran have been moving at a rapid pace. The president also spoke with Israel and Hezbollah, who've settled on a ceasefire. Congressman Brian Mass on Fox talking about the White House's strategy in the latest rounds of negotiations.
2: We understand exactly what Iran and the IRGC are doing. Iran and the IRGC are saying, hey, any peace, any ceasefire is contingent upon Hezbollah in Lebanon not being attacked along with any of their other proxies.
1: The Senate had a standstill on funding border security as lawmakers returned to session. Senate Majority Leader John Thune says Democrats are unwilling to fund ICE and CBP.
3: That's $0 for a physical presence at our nation's border. $0 to deport criminals who have made their way into our country illegally.
1: Democrats and Republicans criticizing the Justice Department's anti-weaponization fund. 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

0: Heart with these dreams on KJO, Grants Pass's variety station. 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

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As we're looking at 89 degrees out there right now, you got to be. It's Desiree.

0: 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Pink House's John Mellencamp on 99.7 KJO, your variety station. 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

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The 5 o'clock report, it's coming up. Just a matter of minutes from right now, with or without you, from the Big Joshua Tree album, You Too.

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2: Fox News, I'm Tom Rigotti. As talks continue with Iran to end the war, President Trump is trying to ensure a ceasefire between Israel and the terror group Hezbollah holds in Lebanon. Fox's Lucas Tomlinson reports.
3: In a post on Truth Social, Trump writes he had a productive call with Israeli Prime Minister Benjamin Netanyahu and a very good call with Hezbollah. And they agreed that all shooting will stop, that Israel will not attack them, and they will not attack Israel.
2: The Prime Minister says he told Trump if Hezbollah attacks Israel, Israel will attack the terror targets in Lebanon. The Justice Department plans to freeze its anti-weaponization fund, criticized by both Republicans and Democrats. Fox's David Spunt reports.
4: That fund is on life support. Last week, a federal judge in Virginia ruled the fund must be paused while she sorted through legal issues.
2: The fund was created after President Trump settled his lawsuit against the IRS. America is listening to Fox News.
5: 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We meet immediate physical needs of our residents every day, providing hot meals, clothing,